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4: North Country weather.
5: Lows level off around 44 tonight under mainly clear skies. Winds out of the northwest, 8 to 15 miles per hour. Lots of sunshine again tomorrow. Daytime highs approaching 57, 38 tomorrow night. Upper 50s Friday and Saturday with a chance of rain showers Saturday. And that's your forecast. I'm weatherology meteorologist Paul Frombly. Get the latest weather updates online at minnesotadailyweather.com. Right now, 68.
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7: 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Well, boys, before we visit with Don, I want to do a song that we recorded. It's called The Big Texas Moon. And when we finish, you'll agree, it is a big Texas moon. So here we go.

0: Big Texas Moon is just as big in Luke and Buck as it is in Fort Worth. Isn't that funny? You folks stay with us. 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
1: 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We've got William Byron, who will win stage number one. Carson Hosemar ducks to the inside now. Chase Briscoe goes to the high side.
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4: Lows level off around 44 tonight under mainly clear skies. Winds out of the northwest, 8 to 15 miles per hour. Lots of sunshine again tomorrow. Daytime highs approaching 57, 38 tomorrow night. Upper 50s Friday and Saturday with a chance of rain showers Saturday. And that's your forecast. I'm weatherology meteorologist Paul Trombley. Get the latest weather updates online at minnesotadailyweather.com. Right now, 68.
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7: You're listening to Cowboy Corner. I'm Brad Stegall here in the bunkhouse with Buck and Badger and old Dan and the rest of the boys and my very special friend from Vernon, Texas, Mr. Don Malone. Now, Don, before we do anything, you got to have some coffee, and here comes Badger with that coffee pot.
8: Much obliged.
7: I hope you like it. Some folks do and some folks don't, and I don't like to tell him that somebody doesn't like his coffee because it makes him madder than Dickens, but he'll pour you some coffee.
8: Well, I'll be the one of the ones that like it.
7: All right. Don, we're so glad you joined us, and we're going to tell some stories about cowboys and the Wagner Ranch, and so I'm glad you joined us. Growing up on the Wagner Ranch, tell us a little bit about what life was like when you were growing up.
8: Well, we moved to the ranch. My dad went to work for Wagner's in 1951, and we moved to the ranch shortly thereafter. And that's about the same time, by the way, as you know, our good friend Paul Whitley moved to Cedar Top. Uh-huh. And I lived there, went to school, and participated in ranch activities as a kid. But after I graduated from the University of Texas, much to my parents' chagrin, I decided that what I wanted to do is come back and punch cows at the wagon. So I got that was in the days when they kept the wagon out, just the tail end of the days when the wagon was out year-round. I think by my recollection, that was the days when you still worked 7 days a week, whether you needed to or not. And I think we worked 9 months before we had a day off.
7: Well, I've never talked to anybody that worked cattle behind that helicopter. And explain to the folks who don't know what we're talking about how the helicopter worked and why they used the helicopter.
8: Well, in those days, the helicopter assisted the cowboys in the drive, located the cattle, but the cowboys really led the drive with the helicopter's assistance. I think that procedure has evolved over the years to involve a more active role by the helicopter. But then the cowboys made the drive with the helicopter's assistance in locating the cows. He'd come and hover over cattle that are bushed up or brushed up and wouldn't keep up with the drive. He would show you where they are. You'd go root them out and move them up into the drive.
7: And that was because of the dense brush?
8: Yeah, on account of the brush and on account of it worked well.
7: There's also some terrain that would have been advantageous, some deep gullies and creek and river bottoms.
8: Well, yeah, but I don't think terrain was as much a factor as it was the disposition of the cows. There's a whole lot less mavericks after they started using helicopters than uh-huh. there were before. And it was the disposition of the cows back then and more than anything.
7: What were the horses like?
8: Well, there were some really good horses there. I don't know that I was ever deserving of or had many of them. But in those days, when they had the grass horses up in the summer, we'd have over 300 horses in the remuda. And then you'd have grass horses, and you'd have horses in the winter. And you'd have drive horses. You'd cut out in the morning, you'd have a drive horse. Then you'd catch one for the roundup. So most of the horses on your drive horses would, shall we say, with all due respect to their bloodlines, which have evolved appreciably since then, a lot of them are running idiots, which is exactly what you needed.
7: Well, speaking of horses, I want to play a song by Dan Roberts called The Yellow Stud, written by the great Chris LeDoux. You want to take a listen to it?
8: You bet you.
7: Here's Dan.

cowboy tried but couldn't ride the yellow outlaw stud. Well, he sold him to a rodeo, and it spread across the land. The legend of this yellow stud, he's the baddest of the bad. Then one day at Cheyenne, we knew it had to come. The best of all bronc riders, he drew that yellow stud.

earth. The cowboy blew a stirrup and crashed into the dirt. Well, so violently the stud bucked that he slipped and fell. When he went down, his backbone snapped. The yellow stud lay still. And as all the cowboys gathered round him, I heard old Lyle Sankey say, "There'll never be another bronc, not like the one that died today." But out there on the prairie, there's a mare with Mustang blood, and a colt runs close beside her, a little yellow

0: And we find that we talk about the big stud's gone, but running alongside that mare is a young yellow stud. And a lot of people, and we've had the chance to interview some folks who actually are raising bucking horses because they have that disposition bred into them. Now, Don, you left the Wagner Ranch and went out west one time. And I've heard you tell stories about going out to Tularosa out in Nevada. And why don't you share some of that with our listeners?
1: Sure. I had a fellow from a buckaroo from Nevada came down and kind of interested me in going up around Elko and the Ruby Mountains to Buckaroo for a while. And so I took off one summer and went with the intent to stay the winter and to try the way they did things, which is appreciably different than the way the equipment-wise, the horses were different. For instance, when we gathered horses there, they weren't halter broke. They didn't rope horses. And the equipment was completely different. It had 7-inch stirrups, and everybody used a fork saddle with spade bits. And they used a get-down rope, the rope that they'd run around the horse's neck out through his noseband and tuck it in your belt. And I couldn't figure out why it was I was doing that until I made a drive or two. But then I'd go full 5 hours and never see anybody. So I could see why if that horse fell or you got bucked off, you'd sure won't be able to hold on to him. But it was completely a different way of doing business. We were used to chousing wild cattle in thick brush, and they were kind of moseying cattle down the gullies till they got to some kind of roundup point. Anyway, I was going to stay, and I had met some folks there at the commercial hotel in Elko, Nevada, which was back then, you go in there, people had their leggings on standing at the bar. That's where you went to apply for a job, was a commercial hotel. And so I got me a job with the Allied Land and Cattle that was 80 miles of dirt road northwest of Elko, which was about halfway between there and Winnemucca. Between where we were camped in teepees and Winnemucca, they said there's one drift fence. So I was convinced I was going to stay the winter until I got up one morning on the first day of August and had to break the ice on the wash basin on the first day of August and decided it about time for Flatlander to get out of here. They asked me to stay and do Mustangs with them that winter. And there was a fellow there named Dick Parker who many, many years ago had worked for Wagner's. He told me he got his draft induction notice for World War II, and he went to the Ruby Mountains, and he had never heard anything from them since. But I decided to come back to pull out with a wagon at Wagner's in the fall. But I corresponded with Dick after that, and had several letters from him when he described how many Mustangs they caught. They were gathering Mustangs. I forget, they were caught 28 or something like that for the winter, and they spent the winter running Mustangs. So I regret I didn't get to do that, but I don't regret living in a teepee in minus 20 degree weather.
0: Oh, my goodness, I can't imagine. But they used those Mustangs then on the ranch.
1: Yeah, some of the horses that we had that I had in my little string were Mustangs, and they were small, but they were highly durable and had good feet, and that could cover the country real well.
0: Now, you said they didn't rope them, and they weren't halter broke. How'd you catch them?
1: Just went in there and did a bunch of hollering and tried to hem them up in the corner. I couldn't figure out why they didn't ever rope them, but you'd get them in the pen and take three or four people, and you'd yah-yah them around and try to get them where they'd look at you till you could walk up and get a bridle on them.
0: My goodness. And then did they buck? Were most of them cold backed?
1: No, I don't think so. They weren't as high-bred horses. I think they had some Morgan in them, uh-huh, other than the Mustangs, and I never did see any horses. And I'm sure there were some, but the ones we had were not. Didn't have that disposition.
0: And so they, of course, dallied.
1: Yes, sir.
0: And you tied hard and fast.
1: Yes, sir.
0: And how'd you get along with the hoorahing about that?
1: Well, it wasn't too much about it because they understood that I didn't have a clue about how to dally, and I wasn't going to learn. And not that that wasn't a thing to do, but that just wasn't something I was capable of doing at the time.
0: Now, you say most of them rode slick fork saddles or wade saddles. And did you take a saddle out there with swells?
1: Yes, sir. I had taps and swells and had my Wagner Ranch rig, and that's what I rode.
0: And did you get any comment about that?
1: Oh, not a lot. I didn't have any silver on mine, though. That's the only thing. All their saddles were for working folks was surprisingly ornate. Uh-huh. A big deal to them. And their bridles and their reins and their bits were all ornamented with silver. And I didn't have any. Got a little more hoo-rowing about how plain my get-up was than anything else.
0: Yeah. The purpose is all the same, to handle a horse properly, to manage cattle properly, to make a profit on the livestock. And we do it a little bit different. Don't you feel that the buckaroo in that country is more directly related to the Spanish elite rather than the Mexican vaquero?
1: Well, that assumes I know the difference between the two, though. So I'm not sure that'd be... I'd say this, the way they did business was markedly different from the way we handle cattle in stock in Texas. And obviously it had some California or some kind of Spanish or Mexican influence by the nature of their gear.
0: Uh-huh. Their gear and the way they handle cattle and the way they handle horses. Some of the greatest horsemen I've ever known were those old California hackamore rangemen, and most of them are gone. There are some people who have learned that art, but there used to be a whole bunch of them out there. And they wouldn't even consider a horse grown until they were 8 years old. The way we handle cattle in Texas and the way we handle horses, we learned from the Mexican vaquero. And we wanted our equipment to be sturdy and utilitarian, and we didn't want to have to be stopping to fix it or to pick up something that had fallen off of it, because we were used to working in the brush and getting those wild South Texas cattle out of the brush and moving them up to the prairie. So the differences between the Texas cowboy and the buckaroo is really the difference in the cultures they came from. And I really admire those people. They're really good cowboys. Well, you folks stay with us. We'll be right back with more of Cowboy Corner and my special guest, my dear friend, Mr. Don Malone from Vernon, Texas. Hang on. We're coming right back.
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8: North Country Weather. Lows level off around 44 tonight under mainly clear skies. Winds out of the northwest, 8 to 15 miles per hour. Lots of sunshine again tomorrow. Daytime highs approaching 57, 38 tomorrow night. Upper 50s Friday and Saturday with a chance of rain showers Saturday. And that's your forecast. I'm weatherology meteorologist Paul Trombley. Get the latest weather updates online at minnesotadailyweather.com. Right now, 68.
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0: This portion of Cowboy Corner is brought to you by our friends at Cowboys and Indians Magazine, the premier magazine of the West. You're listening to Cowboy Corner. I'm Red Steagall here in the bunkhouse with Buck and Badger and Old Dan and the rest of the boys and my special guest, my dear friend from Vernon, Texas, Mr. Don Malone. Now, Don, growing up on the Wagners, you either had to experience a lot of wonderful things with the other Cowboys or have heard stories about some of the wonderful characters that worked on that ranch. And before I prod you into any of them, can you think of one of the stories you'd like to start with?
1: Well, I was privileged to know and be around in some capacity from time we went out there to some of the, I guess, people that I would respected most as persons in Cowboys and as characters. So that there's a long list of that if you want to name names from Dick Bays to G.L. Proctor to Bill Cole to Bud Barker, Wade Barker. I could go on and on of people that I was privileged to be around, most of whom, particularly G.L., was excellent Cowboys, and Bill Cole was quite a character.
0: Well, tell us a story about one or two of those fellas.
1: Well, Bill Cole had an article written by Frank Talbert years later in the Dallas Morning News that described him as the toughest man in Texas. And that article was written as a result of an injury he'd suffered when he was looking after a band of mares, and the stud got after him and was going after his gelding and inadvertently bit off about half of Bill's leg. And so Bill spent the morning, that happened about 8:30 in the morning, and my dad found him in the middle of the afternoon and with this gaping chunk of flesh out of his leg, and he was sitting there with the, had made a poultice out of his blood and mesquite grass and that red dirt and packed that wound and had survived. They said when they got there that his femoral artery was still squirting a little blood every time, and everybody thought Bill was pretty tough shape. They loaded him in the helicopter and hauled him off, and everybody thought that Bill was on his last leg, but as Bill rode away in the helicopter, he gave them all a big parade wave just to let them know he's going to be all right. When my dad was deputy sheriff, he called Tony Hazelwood one day, said, we got a fella up here in the jail, this is many, many years ago, and we think he's one of you Wagner Cowboys, didn't really have any money or identification of him, but we think it's Bill Cole. And Tony asked him, he said, well, how many people did it take to put him in there? They told him two, and he said, no, that isn't Bill Cole.
0: Did Bill Cole, did he have a family?
1: Yeah, had a wife. Sure did. Maggie was his wife. And before we get on now, let me finish one thing. I want to do a trip to Bill. Bill was the reason I went back to law school. Was sitting at the roundup one time after making a drive, and Bill rode up in his big bat wings and battered saddle and said, hey, boy, I don't know what you're doing out here right now, but what are you really going to do with your life? And I said, first thing that come into my mind was I think I'm going to go to law school when I finish up out here. So I always say I went back to law school rather than tell the toughest man in Texas I wasn't going to.
0: You got any more stories about Bill?
1: Well, that'd be about all we could tell in polite company.
0: Oh, okay.
1: Company, Red. But Bill was quite a character and a real gentleman and very honorable man and a good cowboy. And it's a pleasure to know him and list him amongst my list of favorite characters in the world.
0: Now, you told me a story one time about a horse you rode, and I believe his name was World Series. And G.L. put you on him, or he was in your string.
1: Well, rode would be a misnomer to say that I rode him much. I hung on a little bit. he was a reject. Somebody turned him back when they took Bronx out of the Bronx pen. And I decided during the World Series, and I decided, well, I'll just ride. I'll take him because I didn't have any better sense at the time. I'll take him, and I'm going to ride him every day of the World Series, four out of the next 7 days, and we'll see how we do. And I was going to keep score about who won. Well, needless to say, that the World Series won the World Series with me. First day I rode him, me and Boots, O'Neill, they dropped him off because they knew I was going to get killed, so they sent Boots to help find the body after it's over with. And he and I are sitting there, and for no apparent reason at all, this horse just jumps up and falls over backwards. I managed to get away from the saddle so the saddle horn didn't get me, but it stepped on my boot and tore my boot up and didn't feel very good, but Boots roped him, brought him back, darn it. So I had to get on and finish the drive. Wasn't there else way to get home? And so we started on, and Boots was helping me along there, and then here comes a helicopter, and I thought, well, I'm done for now again. So the helicopter went by. No problem. Didn't pay any attention to the helicopter. And then here come that shadow. Now, he took offense to the shadow, but the helicopter itself didn't matter. And so he taught me a few lessons, and one is that I couldn't have rode him, but I had three arms, three hands to hold on with. But I had a lot of fun trying. And I rode him one time. About the fifth or sixth day in a row, I thought it seemed like I was going to ride him. I ran him all the way from one end of Highway 183 to the Fish Gate at Seymour, which is several miles, and we missed them, and we made a run back. And I took the outside all the way back, and he never let up. If it had been endurance races at the time, he'd have been the world champion.
0: Well, is he the one that GL told you one more time, one more lick, and you had him rode?
1: Well, yeah, that one time he threw me so high, I looked down at this pile of cactus in front of me, and I said, well, I thought if I could just fly one lick, I could miss that pile of cactus in front of me. I tried, but I didn't ever get wings. So I hit right on my, but anyway, I tried. That was my only attempt at flying.
0: Oh, how long was G.L. Proctor the wagon boss? We talked to G.L. several years ago, and of course he's gone now, and we can't talk to him again, but he told us some wonderful stories. What kind of guy was he to work for?
1: Well, G.L. was a foreman when I was there. He had been the wagon boss prior to that, and I don't know, Red, how many years he was wagon boss. There's any number of people who would, but I don't remember right offhand. But G.L. was a wonderful, quiet-spoken person, and I always thought was reputed to be about as good a cowboy as ever was come out of that country. And I entertained that opinion as well from what little bit I saw him work cattle and handle horses and handle men. Didn't take him long to communicate. Didn't take him many words to communicate what he wanted to get done. But I always thought it was interesting. I wanted to ask GL who he thought were the best cowboys he's ever seen. And I asked him in his later years, and his answer was always the same. It was Banjo Johnson and Fred Albright. I remember Banjo. I remember the name Fred Albright. But that was the two people that he said were the best cowboys that he ever knew. Another thing I always wanted to ask him and did was, what's the biggest stock you ever rode? Back then, they'd spend the winter sometime gathering mavericks, or they'd camp out at Cedar Top, and they'd gather mavericks and tie them down. And I asked him that question. He said after he had been roped to steer, after he'd been tied down for 24 hours, and they went to get him in the pickup. When they weighed him, he weighed nearly 2,300 pounds. And he had roped him, tied him down by himself. So anyway, that was two questions I'd always wanted to ask GL. I finally got the answer to.
0: You know, I don't think that I've ever heard anybody say anything but glowing remarks about GL Proctor as a man and as a cowboy. And you can't do any better than that when you leave this earth. Is for folks to say that you did what you came to do in a gentlemanly way.
1: Well, he was a quiet-spoken fellow and gentleman. You know, he never drew a check from anybody else in his lifetime other than Wagner Ranch. he told me he left one time and went to work for somebody for about 10 days and decided he's going to come back. And he said, I don't remember, wherever it was he went to work, didn't pay him, and Wagner's never took him off the payroll.
0: Well, Don, would you come back and see us? 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
0: By golly, we're going to look forward to it. 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
2: The October-November issue of Cowboys and Indians magazine is on your newsstand right now. The cover story is, hey, it's Josh. When he's not starring as a modern Western hero, the handsome Ransom Canyon lead retreats to a woodsy cabin he built for his family that's nowhere near Hollywood. Yep, Josh Duhamel has it all figured out. And actor Kiowa Gordon keeps us guessing on his every move in the TV show Dark Winds, and the same goes for his eclectic style off-screen. And from comfort food at Reba's Place in Oklahoma to top Chinese cuisine in San Francisco to culinary creations on the edge of the Texas Hill Country, the dishes from these dining destinations really whet our appetites. That's Cowboys and Indians magazine, bringing you the beauty, the grandeur, and the drama of the American West six times a year.
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2: This portion of Cowboy Corner is brought to you by our friends at the Four Sixes Ranches. Horses with a history, brands with a background. You're listening to Cowboy Corner. I'm Red Steagall here in the bunkhouse with Jake and Badger and old Dan and Leon and all the rest of the boys. And I want to start this portion of our show off with a poem by Bruce Kiskaden. It's called The Time to Decide. Did you ever stand on the ledges on the brink of the Great Plateau and look from their jagged edges on the country that lay below? When your vision met no resistance and nothing to stop your gaze till the mountain peaks in the distance stood wrapped in a purple haze? On the winding watercourses and the trails on the mountainsides, where you guided your patient horses on your long and lonesome rides. When you saw Earth's open pages and you seemed to understand as you gazed on the work of ages, rugged and rough but grand. There, the things that you thought were strongest and the things that you thought were great and for which you had striven longest seemed to carry but little weight. While the things that were always nearer, the things that you thought were small, seemed to stand out grander and clearer as you looked from the mountain wall. While you were gazing on such a vision and your outlook is clear and wide, if you have to make a decision, that's the time and place to decide. Although you return to the city and mingle again with the throng, though your heart may be softened by pity or bitter from strife and wrong, and though others should laugh in derision and the voice of the past grow dim, stick to the cool decisions that you made on the mountain's rim. Don Ross and I have set horseback and in a pickup truck on the most gorgeous country on the face of this earth, the great ranches of the West. Dave Stamey talks about old McGee Canyon, and he saw that same kind of beauty in a rugged piece of ground. Here's Dave.
10: Have

0: 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Thank you, Dave. 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
5: North Country weather.
6: Lows level off around 44 tonight under mainly clear skies. Winds out of the northwest, 8 to 15 miles per hour. Lots of sunshine again tomorrow. Daytime highs approaching 57, 38 tomorrow night. Upper 50s Friday and Saturday with a chance of rain showers Saturday. And that's your forecast. I'm weatherology meteorologist Paul Trombley. Get the latest weather updates online at minnesotadailyweather.com. Right now, 68.
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0: 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I'm Red Steagall here in the bunkhouse with Jake and Badger and Old Dan and Leon and all the rest of the boys. 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Join us on RFD TV as we explore another trail somewhere west of Wall Street. And I want to remind you that October 23rd, 24th, and 25th is the 35th annual Red Steagall Cowboy Gathering and Western Swing Festival in the stockyards of Fort Worth. It's a fun family Western weekend. Be sure you join us. For a song of inspiration, I've chosen one by Danny, The Broken Ones. What a beautiful song. And Danny does a great job. Here's Danny.

0: The Broken Ones. What a great song and a great thought. Thank you, Danny. Well, as my old daddy would say, we got this one saucered and blowed. It's time for us to ride on out here. We got lots of work to do. Thanks for riding along with us. We hope we taught you something about the West, and especially about a fellow named Don Malone from Vernon, Texas, that you didn't even know about or hadn't heard of. Cowboy Corner is brought to you by our friends at 4-6 Ranches, horses with a history, brands with a background. 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So on behalf of myself, Red Stegall, and Jake and Badger and Old Dan and Leon and all the rest of the boys, our producer, Mr. Roger Ramsey, and the fella who holds it together for all of us, Mr. Sean Studer, thanks for riding along with us. We hope we did teach you something about the West. And I want to give you something to think about. Till next week. Life is infinitely stranger than anything which the mind of man could invent. Walt Whitman said that, and I reckon he's right. You folks join us same time, same station next week for another edition of Cowboy Corner. Adios, y'all.
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2: Fox News, I'm Carmen Roberts. A co-pilot stabs the captain of a flight from the UAE to Israel before passengers stormed the cockpit and stabilized the jet that had plunged 16,000 feet in 1 minute.
3: Israeli Prime Minister Benjamin Netanyahu saying not only was the attacker trying to deliberately sabotage the plane's systems, but he thinks he was attempting to crash the plane.
2: Fox's Jeff Paul in Tel Aviv. The jet made an emergency landing in Saudi Arabia where the Saudis arrested the co-pilot. A Pentagon official confirms hackers breached the military's personnel database.
4: Hackers got information like social security numbers and details about employment for nearly 3 million personnel.
2: Fox's Jill Nato, the Pentagon is notifying affected personnel, and the Supreme Court allows Tennessee to go ahead with the execution of Krista Gayle Pike. 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
15: Partly cloudy tonight with lows around 44. Northwest winds 8 to 15 miles per hour. Highs level off around 57 tomorrow. Lots of sunshine. Tomorrow night, lows dip down to about 38. Clear skies Friday with highs in the upper 50s. Slight chance for storms Saturday. And that's your forecast. I'm weatherology meteorologist Paul Frombly. Get the latest weather updates online at MinnesotaDailyWeather.com. Right now, 66.
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3: Partly cloudy tonight with lows around 44. Northwest winds 8 to 15 miles per hour. Highs level off around 57 tomorrow. Lots of sunshine. Tomorrow night, lows dip down to about 38. Clear skies Friday with highs in the upper 50s. Slight chance for storms Saturday. And that's your forecast. I'm weatherology meteorologist Paul Frombly. Get the latest weather updates online at MinnesotaDailyWeather.com. Right now, 66.
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4: I was on leave at the time, just ducking the fog, nosing around like a hungry dog in that crazy place called Washington, D.C. I saw a crowd of people on the White House lawn, all carrying signs about Vietnam. So I went over to see what was going on. That's a strange-looking bunch. But then, I never could understand some people. Well, a fella came to me with a list in his hand. He said, "We're gathering names to send a telegram of sympathy." Then he handed me a pen. I said, "I reckon this is going to the kids and the wives, my friends over there who'd given their lives." And he said, "Uh-uh, buddy, this is going to Ho Chi Minh." I said, "Ho Chi who?" He said, "Ho Chi Minh, people's leader, North Vietnam." Well, I wasn't real sure I was hearing him right. I thought I better move before I got in a fight, because my ears were hurting and my pulse started hitting a lick. Then I thought about another telegram that I just read, telling my buddy's wife that her husband was dead. It wasn't too long till I was feeling downright sick. Another held a sign that said, "We won't fight." I thought to myself, "Oh, ain't that right? You'd rather let a soldier die instead." I said, "It's a shame that every man who ever died there in that far-off land was dying so that you wouldn't have to wake up dead." Of course, he looked at me like I was kind of crazy. Just another warmonger. Well, I left that place and I went downtown. Hit the first bar that I found. Cool myself off. Pacify my brain. You see, I was on orders to Vietnam. little old place just north of Saigon. I had about an hour to catch myself a plane. So all I mean to say is, I don't like dying either. But man, I ain't gonna crawl.
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3: Fox News, I'm Carmen Roberts. A co-pilot stabs the captain of a flight from the UAE to Israel before passengers stormed the cockpit and stabilized the jet that had plunged 16,000 feet in 1 minute.
4: Israeli Prime Minister Benjamin Netanyahu saying not only was the attacker trying to deliberately sabotage the plane's systems, but he thinks he was attempting to crash the plane.
3: Fox's Jeff Paul in Tel Aviv. The jet made an emergency landing in Saudi Arabia where the Saudis arrested the co-pilot. A Pentagon official confirms hackers breached the military's personnel database.
5: Hackers got information like social security numbers and details about employment for nearly 3 million personnel.
3: Fox's Jill Nato, the Pentagon is notifying affected personnel, and the Supreme Court allows Tennessee to go ahead with the execution of Krista Gayle Pike. 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
13: Partly cloudy tonight with lows around 44. Northwest winds 8 to 15 miles per hour. Highs level off around 57 tomorrow. Lots of sunshine. Tomorrow night, lows dip down to about 38. Clear skies Friday with highs in the upper 50s. Slight chance for storms Saturday. And that's your forecast. I'm weatherology meteorologist Paul Frombly. Get the latest weather updates online at MinnesotaDailyWeather.com. Right now, 66.
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6: Partly cloudy tonight with lows around 44. Northwest winds 8 to 15 miles per hour. Highs level off around 57 tomorrow. Lots of sunshine. Tomorrow night, lows dip down to about 38. Clear skies Friday with highs in the upper 50s. Slight chance for storms Saturday. And that's your forecast. I'm weatherology meteorologist Paul Frombly. Get the latest weather updates online at MinnesotaDailyWeather.com. Right now, 66.
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1: Fox News, I'm Tom Rigotti. The Supreme Court rules the execution of Krista Pike in Tennessee can proceed, ending an appeals court stay. Fox's Gernal Scott reports.
2: When the sentence is carried out, Pike will be the first woman executed in Tennessee in at least 2 centuries. She has not denied at any point that she committed the murder when she was 18 years old. Pike was convicted in 1996 for fatally stabbing 19-year-old Colleen Slemmer more than a year earlier.
1: After a lot of public backlash, the Trump administration is considering cutting the scope of a planned border project through the Big Bend National Park in Texas. Fox's Jill Nato.
3: The Border Patrol already backed off plans to build a 30-foot-tall wall through the park. Now they're saying they're actively considering adjustments to minimize potential impacts.
1: Environmentalists, Native Americans, and businesses have expressed opposition to the wall. America's listening to Fox News.
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7: North Country weather. Partly cloudy tonight with lows around 44. Northwest winds 8 to 15 miles per hour. Highs level off around 57 tomorrow. Lots of sunshine. Tomorrow night, lows dip down to about 38. Clear skies Friday with highs in the upper 50s. Slight chance for storms Saturday. And that's your forecast. I'm weatherology meteorologist Paul Trombley. Get the latest weather updates online at minnesotadailyweather.com. Currently 60.
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2: 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Ryan Ratke and Ross Tucker have the call on Thursday Night Football.
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5: Partly cloudy tonight with lows around 44. Northwest winds 8 to 15 miles per hour. Highs level off around 57 tomorrow. Lots of sunshine. Tomorrow night, lows dip down to about 38. Clear skies Friday with highs in the upper 50s. Slight chance for storms Saturday. And that's your forecast. I'm weatherology meteorologist Paul Frombly. Get the latest weather updates online at minnesotadailyweather.com. Currently 60.
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2: Fox News, I'm Tom Rigotti. The Supreme Court rules the execution of Krista Pike in Tennessee can proceed, ending an appeals court stay. Fox's Gernal Scott reports.
3: When the sentence is carried out, Pike will be the first woman executed in Tennessee in at least 2 centuries. She has not denied at any point that she committed the murder when she was 18 years old. Pike was convicted in 1996 for fatally stabbing 19-year-old Colleen Slemmer more than a year earlier.
2: After a lot of public backlash, the Trump administration is considering cutting the scope of a planned border project through the Big Bend National Park in Texas. Fox's Jill Nato.
4: The Border Patrol already backed off plans to build a 30-foot-tall wall through the park. Now they're saying they're actively considering adjustments to minimize potential impacts.
2: Environmentalists, Native Americans, and businesses that expressed opposition to the wall. America's listening to Fox News.
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8: North Country weather. Partly cloudy tonight with lows around 44. Northwest winds 8 to 15 miles per hour. Highs level off around 57 tomorrow. Lots of sunshine. Tomorrow night, lows dip down to about 38. Clear skies Friday with highs in the upper 50s. Slight chance for storms Saturday. And that's your forecast. I'm weatherology meteorologist Paul Frombly. Get the latest weather updates online at MinnesotaDailyWeather.com. Currently 60.
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5: Partly cloudy tonight with lows around 44. Northwest winds 8 to 15 miles per hour. Highs level off around 57 tomorrow. Lots of sunshine. Tomorrow night, lows dip down to about 38. Clear skies Friday with highs in the upper 50s. Slight chance for storms Saturday. And that's your forecast. I'm weatherology meteorologist Paul Frombly. Get the latest weather updates online at MinnesotaDailyWeather.com. Currently 60.
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1: Fox News, I'm Ted Lindner. A co-pilot stabs the captain on a flight from the UAE to Israel before passengers stormed the cockpit and stabilized the jet that had plunged 16,000 feet in a minute.
2: Israeli Prime Minister Benjamin Netanyahu saying not only was the attacker trying to deliberately sabotage the plane's systems, but he thinks he was attempting to crash the plane.
1: Fox's Jet Paul. The jet made an emergency landing in Saudi Arabia where the Saudis arrested the co-pilot. And the last U.S. troops left Iraq today. Fox's Jennifer Griffin.
3: The U.S. withdrew its troops from Iraq in 2011, only to have to return 3 years later to fight ISIS. President Trump praised the withdrawal, but former U.S. military commanders who fought in Iraq worry it is a reward to Iran, whose Shia militias have attacked U.S. forces 600 times.
1: The conflict in Iraq began back in March of 2003, 18 months after the 9/11 attacks. 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
8: Partly cloudy tonight with lows around 44. Northwest winds 8 to 15 miles per hour. Highs level off around 57 tomorrow. Lots of sunshine. Tomorrow night, lows dip down to about 38. Clear skies Friday with highs in the upper 50s. Slight chance for storms Saturday. And that's your forecast. I'm weatherology meteorologist Paul Frombly. Get the latest weather updates online at minnesotadailyweather.com. Currently, it's 61 degrees.
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0: 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It's a busy five-game weekend on the Beaver Radio Network. Beaver men's and women's hockey season home opener. 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Puck drops at 6 o'clock there. Hockey on the river. 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Then Sunday, soccer against St. Cloud. 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
5: North Country weather.
6: Partly cloudy tonight with lows around 44. Northwest winds 8 to 15 miles per hour. Highs level off around 57 tomorrow. Lots of sunshine. Tomorrow night, lows dip down to about 38. Clear skies Friday with highs in the upper 50s. Slight chance for storms Saturday. And that's your forecast. I'm weatherology meteorologist Paul Frombly. Get the latest weather updates online at MinnesotaDailyWeather.com. Currently, it's 61 degrees.
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0: 94.3 and AM 1300, The Legends. Hey, this Friday, we will announce our never-ending giveaway September winner of the Galley Furniture and Bagley Recliner. 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Text Galley to the number 218-444-1037. 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
2: Fox News, I'm Ted Lindner. A co-pilot stabs the captain on a flight from the UAE to Israel before passengers stormed the cockpit and stabilized the jet that had plunged 16,000 feet in a minute.
3: Israeli Prime Minister Benjamin Netanyahu saying not only was the attacker trying to deliberately sabotage the plane's systems, but he thinks he was attempting to crash the plane.
2: Fox's Jet Paul. The jet made an emergency landing in Saudi Arabia where the Saudis arrested the co-pilot. The last U.S. troops left Iraq today. Fox's Jennifer Griffin.
4: The U.S. withdrew its troops from Iraq in 2011, only to have to return 3 years later to fight ISIS. President Trump praised the withdrawal, but former U.S. military commanders who fought in Iraq worry it is a reward to Iran, whose Shia militias have attacked U.S. forces 600 times.
2: The conflict in Iraq began back in March of 2003, 18 months after the 9/11 attacks. 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
9: Partly cloudy tonight with lows around 44. Northwest winds 8 to 15 miles per hour. Highs level off around 57 tomorrow. Lots of sunshine. Tomorrow night, lows dip down to about 38. Clear skies Friday with highs in the upper 50s. Slight chance for storms Saturday. And that's your forecast. I'm weatherology meteorologist Paul Frombly. Get the latest weather updates online at MinnesotaDailyWeather.com. Currently, it's 61 degrees.
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5: North Country weather.
6: Partly cloudy tonight with lows around 44. Northwest winds 8 to 15 miles per hour. Highs level off around 57 tomorrow. Lots of sunshine. Tomorrow night, lows dip down to about 38. Clear skies Friday with highs in the upper 50s. Slight chance for storms Saturday. And that's your forecast. I'm weatherology meteorologist Paul Frombly. Get the latest weather updates online at MinnesotaDailyWeather.com. Currently, it's 61 degrees.
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1: Fox News, I'm Chris DeMeo. A captain stabbed on board a flight from Dubai to Tel Aviv by his co-pilot. Israeli Prime Minister Benjamin Netanyahu says authorities have begun interrogating the suspect.
2: I think he'll be taken to the Emirates, where he comes from, or at least where he left, where he flew off from.
1: Netanyahu on Fox's Hannity. Officials believe the attack was an act of terror. Senate Democrats voting down the Ratepayer Protection Act aimed at protecting Americans from higher electricity rates due to data centers.
3: Democrats could say that they joined Republicans in lowering electric rates for residential consumers, but no, they didn't do it. They blocked it, and they are going to bear the responsibility for it.
1: Bill's sponsor, Republican Senator John Husted, on Fox Business's The Bottom Line. Democrats call the measure toothless. 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
7: North Country weather. Partly cloudy tonight with lows around 44. Northwest winds 8 to 15 miles per hour. Highs level off around 57 tomorrow. Lots of sunshine. Tomorrow night, lows dip down to about 38. Clear skies Friday with highs in the upper 50s. Slight chance for storms Saturday. And that's your forecast. I'm weatherology meteorologist Paul Frombly. Get the latest weather updates online at minnesotadailyweather.com. Currently, it's 60 degrees.
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So I said, you're gonna pay both you and Dave. I'm gonna see you in your grave. They laughed at me, and then I shot them. Then I dragged their cheating, scheming bones to Miller's cave.

0: 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It's the final race of the year. 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Sunday, green flag drops at 2 o'clock. 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
8: Partly cloudy tonight with lows around 44. Northwest winds 8 to 15 miles per hour. Highs level off around 57 tomorrow. Lots of sunshine. Tomorrow night, lows dip down to about 38. Clear skies Friday with highs in the upper 50s. Slight chance for storms Saturday. And that's your forecast. I'm weatherology meteorologist Paul Frombly. Get the latest weather updates online at minnesotadailyweather.com. Currently, it's 60 degrees.
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2: Fox News, I'm Chris DeMeo. A captain stabbed on board a flight from Dubai to Tel Aviv by his co-pilot. Israeli Prime Minister Benjamin Netanyahu says authorities have begun interrogating the suspect.
3: I think he'll be taken to the Emirates, where he comes from, or at least where he left, where he flew off from.
2: Netanyahu on Fox's Hannity. Officials believe the attack was an act of terror. Senate Democrats voting down the Ratepayer Protection Act aimed at protecting Americans from higher electricity rates due to data centers.
4: Democrats could say that they joined Republicans in lowering electric rates for residential consumers, but no, they didn't do it. They blocked it, and they are going to bear the responsibility for it.
2: Bill's sponsor, Republican Senator John Husted, on Fox Business's The Bottom Line. Democrats call the measure toothless. 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
12: Partly cloudy tonight with lows around 44. Northwest winds 8 to 15 miles per hour. Highs level off around 57 tomorrow. Lots of sunshine. Tomorrow night, lows dip down to about 38. Clear skies Friday with highs in the upper 50s. Slight chance for storms Saturday. And that's your forecast. I'm weatherology meteorologist Paul Frombly. Get the latest weather updates online at MinnesotaDailyWeather.com. Currently, it's 60 degrees.
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13: I've got a...

You know, I worked a big package show in Fort Worth Saturday night. We had all day Sunday to rest and relax before I caught another flight. So I decided to walk downtown and get myself a little fresh air. Before long, I found myself in front of a big church on the corner of the square. Boy, I could hear that singing way out in the street. It sure was a beautiful sound. So I just walked up the steps and opened the door, started to go inside and sit down. But before I could, a young man walked over to me and said, "Excuse me, sir, but I can't let you in with that big black hat, those jeans, that beard and long hair." So I just left, went back outside, sat down on that curb. And I thought to myself, that's the house of the Lord. That guy's got a hell of a nerve, telling me I can't worship anywhere I please. So right there in front of that church, I just knelt down on my knees. I said, "Lord, I know I don't look like much, but I didn't think you'd mind. I just wanted to be with your people, Lord. It's been a long time." A while ago, I saw a wino over there in the alley, all bent over in tears. And I thought how one stained glass window from this church would feed his family for years. And then there's those fine cars parked outside. Too many for me to count. It made me think how people walked for days to hear your Sermon on the Mount. Then there's those fine ladies in the choir, Lord, singing like they really love it. Hell, last night they were dancing on the front row of my show, drinking beer and screaming, "Sing shoving." You know, even John the Baptist wouldn't be welcome in this place with his coat made of camel hair, sandals on his feet, and a long beard on his face. You know, Lord, when you come back to get your children and take them beyond the clouds to live forever in heaven with you, well, I'd sure hate to be in this crowd. You know, Lord, I'm not perfect. Some even call me no count. But I tell you, I believe a man is judged by what's in his heart, not his bank account. So if this is what religion is, a big car, a suit, and a tie, then I might as well forget it, Lord, because I can't qualify. Oh, by the way, Lord, right before they kicked me out, didn't I see a picture of you with sandals and a beard? I believe you had long hair, too. Well, this is Paycheck, signing off. I'll be seeing you, Lord. I hope.

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4: North Country weather.
5: Partly cloudy tonight with lows around 44. Northwest winds 8 to 15 miles per hour. Highs level off around 57 tomorrow. Lots of sunshine. Tomorrow night, lows dip down to about 38. Clear skies Friday with highs in the upper 50s. Slight chance for storms Saturday. And that's your forecast. I'm weatherology meteorologist Paul Frombly. Get the latest weather updates online at MinnesotaDailyWeather.com. Currently, it's 60 degrees.
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1: Fox News, I'm Ted Linder. The last U.S. troops left Iraq on Wednesday. Fox's Jennifer Griffin.
2: The U.S. withdrew its troops from Iraq in 2011, only to have to return 3 years later to fight ISIS. President Trump praised the withdrawal, but former U.S. military commanders who fought in Iraq worry it is a reward to Iran, whose Shia militias have attacked U.S. forces 600 times.
1: The conflict in Iraq began back in March of 2003, 18 months after the 9/11 attacks of 2001. And a co-pilot stabbing the captain on a flight from the UAE to Israel before passengers stormed the cockpit and stabilized a jet that had plunged 16,000 feet in a minute.
3: Israeli Prime Minister Benjamin Netanyahu saying not only was the attacker trying to deliberately sabotage the plane's systems, but he thinks he was attempting to crash the plane.
1: Fox's Jeff Paul, the jet made an emergency landing in Saudi Arabia where the Saudis arrested the co-pilot. 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
16: Weather. Partly cloudy overnight with lows around 44. Northwest winds 8 to 15 miles per hour. Thursday, 57. Thursday night, lows around 38. Upper 50s. Friday, low 60s. Saturday, with a slight chance of thunderstorms. That's your forecast. I'm weatherology meteorologist Paul Trombley. Get the latest weather updates online at minnesotadailyweather.com. Right now, 57.
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And white lightning's still the biggest thrill of all. We still wave old glory down at the courthouse.

0: 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And stick around. More music is coming up on The Legends. 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
5: Partly cloudy overnight with lows around 44. Northwest winds 8 to 15 miles per hour. Thursday, 57. Thursday night, lows around 38. Upper 50s, Friday, low 60s, Saturday, with a slight chance of thunderstorms. That's your forecast. I'm weatherology meteorologist Paul Trombley. Get the latest weather updates online at minnesotadailyweather.com. Right now, 57.
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0: Loretta, look at yourself. 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
1: Huh. 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
0: Yeah, Ruth Buzzy.
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0: Oh,
1: 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Well, what about the ones that's bald?
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1: Fox News, I'm Ted Linder. The last U.S. troops left Iraq on Wednesday. Fox's Jennifer Griffin.
2: The U.S. withdrew its troops from Iraq in 2011, only to have to return 3 years later to fight ISIS. President Trump praised the withdrawal, but former U.S. military commanders who fought in Iraq worry it is a reward to Iran, whose Shia militias have attacked U.S. forces 600 times.
1: The conflict in Iraq began back in March of 2003, 18 months after the 9/11 attacks of 2001. And a co-pilot stabbing the captain on a flight from the UAE to Israel before passengers stormed the cockpit and stabilized a jet that had plunged 16,000 feet in a minute.
3: Israeli Prime Minister Benjamin Netanyahu saying not only was the attacker trying to deliberately sabotage the plane's systems, but he thinks he was attempting to crash the plane.
1: Fox's Jeff Paul, the jet made an emergency landing in Saudi Arabia where the Saudis arrested the co-pilot. 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
16: Scott Graham here from Thursday Night Football on Westwood One. 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Both are 2-1 and coming off a win. And for the Steelers, the win last week over the Bengals gave them the early division lead. Ryan Ratke and Ross Tucker have the call on Thursday Night Football.
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18: Partly cloudy overnight with lows around 44. Northwest winds 8 to 15 miles per hour. Thursday, 57. Thursday night, lows around 38. Upper 50s. Friday, low 60s. Saturday, with a slight chance of thunderstorms. That's your forecast. I'm weatherology meteorologist Paul Trombley. Get the latest weather updates online at minnesotadailyweather.com. Right now, 57.
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5: North Country weather.
6: Partly cloudy overnight with lows around 44. Northwest winds 8 to 15 miles per hour. Thursday, 57. Thursday night, lows around 38. Upper 50s. Friday, low 60s. Saturday, with a slight chance of thunderstorms. That's your forecast. I'm weatherology meteorologist Paul Trombley. Get the latest weather updates online at MinnesotaDailyWeather.com. Right now, 57.
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1: Fox News, I'm Chris DeMeo. Officials now suspect that Iran was involved in the discovery of suspected explosives near a UK airbase used by the U.S. Air Force. British Prime Minister Andy Burgum suggesting,
2: with a military that has been totally wiped out, Iran may have ways to hit the West.
1: Fox's Peter Doocy, Iran denies the allegations. Sensitive data on millions of U.S. military and civilian personnel has been exposed by a hack.
3: Hackers got information like social security numbers and details about employment for nearly 3 million personnel. The Defense Manpower Data Center says unauthorized users accessed files between October 2025 and July of this year.
1: Fox's Jill Nato. The Senate confirms Keith Sunderland as Secretary of Labor by a party line vote of 47 to 41. It's likely the Senate's last vote until after the midterms. 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
17: Partly cloudy overnight with lows around 44. Northwest winds 8 to 15 miles per hour. Thursday, 57. Thursday night, lows around 38. Upper 50s. Friday, low 60s. Saturday, with a slight chance of thunderstorms. That's your forecast. I'm weatherology meteorologist Paul Trombley. Get the latest weather updates online at minnesotadailyweather.com. Currently, it's 49 degrees.
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10: North Country weather.
11: Partly cloudy overnight with lows around 44. Northwest winds 8 to 15 miles per hour. Thursday, 57. Thursday night, lows around 38. Upper 50s. Friday, low 60s. Saturday, with a slight chance of thunderstorms. That's your forecast. I'm weatherology meteorologist Paul Trombley. Get the latest weather updates online at MinnesotaDailyWeather.com. Currently, it's 49 degrees.
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I hear bees a humming, and I know the days are coming.

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1: Fox News, I'm Chris DeMeo. Officials now suspect that Iran was involved in the discovery of suspected explosives near a UK airbase used by the U.S. Air Force. British Prime Minister Andy Burgum suggesting,
2: with a military that has been totally wiped out, Iran may have ways to hit the West.
1: Fox's Peter Doocy, Iran denies the allegations. Sensitive data on millions of U.S. military and civilian personnel has been exposed by a hack.
3: Hackers got information like social security numbers and details about employment for nearly 3 million personnel. The Defense Manpower Data Center says unauthorized users accessed files between October 2025 and July of this year.
1: Fox's Jill Nato. The Senate confirms Keith Sunderland as Secretary of Labor by a party line vote of 47 to 41. It's likely the Senate's last vote until after the midterms. 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
19: Partly cloudy overnight with lows around 44. Northwest winds 8 to 15 miles per hour. Thursday, 57. Thursday night, lows around 38. Upper 50s. Friday, low 60s. Saturday, with a slight chance of thunderstorms. That's your forecast. I'm weatherology meteorologist Paul Trombley. Get the latest weather updates online at minnesotadailyweather.com. Currently, it's 49 degrees.
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7: Partly cloudy overnight with lows around 44. Northwest winds 8 to 15 miles per hour. Thursday, 57. Thursday night, lows around 38. Upper 50s. Friday, low 60s. Saturday, with a slight chance of thunderstorms. That's your forecast. I'm weatherology meteorologist Paul Trombley. Get the latest weather updates online at MinnesotaDailyWeather.com. Currently, it's 49 degrees.
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1: Fox News, I'm Ted Linder. A co-pilot stabs the captain on a flight from the UAE to Israel before passengers stormed the cockpit and stabilized the jet that had plunged 16,000 feet in a minute.
2: Israeli Prime Minister Benjamin Netanyahu saying not only was the attacker trying to deliberately sabotage the plane's systems, but he thinks he was attempting to crash the plane.
1: Fox's Jeff Paul, the jet made an emergency landing in Saudi Arabia where the Saudis arrested the co-pilot. Tennessee authorities still trying to sort out what happened during a scheduled execution Wednesday night. 50-year-old Christina Pike was said to be put to death by lethal injection after the Supreme Court denied to hear an appeal. Media witnesses say authorities appeared to give Pike two doses of pentobarbital, but she was still awake and snoring more than 40 minutes after the last dose. Pike's legal team is now asking for a stay of execution. Pike would have been the first woman executed in Tennessee in at least two centuries. America's listening to Fox News.
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6: Partly cloudy overnight with lows around 44. Northwest winds 8 to 15 miles per hour. Thursday, 57. Thursday night, lows around 38. Upper 50s. Friday, low 60s. Saturday, with a slight 7. Thursday, mainly sunny. That's your forecast. I'm weatherology meteorologist Paul Trombley. Get the latest weather updates online at minnesotadailyweather.com. Currently, it's 48 degrees.
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2: A frost advisory begins at midnight tonight and continues until 9 a.m. tomorrow. Lows dip down to about 44 overnight under partly cloudy skies. Winds out of the northwest, 5 to 10 miles per hour. Daytime highs approaching 57 Thursday, mainly sunny. That's your forecast. I'm weatherology meteorologist Paul Trombley. Get the latest weather updates online at MinnesotaDailyWeather.com. Currently, it's 48 degrees.
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1: Fox News, I'm Ted Linder. A co-pilot stabs the captain on a flight from the UAE to Israel before passengers stormed the cockpit and stabilized the jet that had plunged 16,000 feet in a minute.
2: Israeli Prime Minister Benjamin Netanyahu saying not only was the attacker trying to deliberately sabotage the plane's systems, but he thinks he was attempting to crash the plane.
1: Fox's Jeff Paul, the jet made an emergency landing in Saudi Arabia where the Saudis arrested the co-pilot. Tennessee authorities still trying to sort out what happened during a scheduled execution Wednesday night. 50-year-old Christina Pike was said to be put to death by lethal injection after the Supreme Court denied to hear an appeal. Media witnesses say authorities appeared to give Pike two doses of pentobarbital, but she was still awake and snoring more than 40 minutes after the last dose. Pike's legal team is now asking for a stay of execution. Pike would have been the first woman executed in Tennessee in at least two centuries. America's listening to Fox News.
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8: A frost advisory begins at midnight tonight and continues until 9 a.m. tomorrow. Lows dip down to about 44 overnight under partly cloudy skies. Winds out of the northwest, 5 to 10 miles per hour. Daytime highs approaching 57. Thursday, mainly sunny. That's your forecast. I'm weatherology meteorologist Paul Trombley. Get the latest weather updates online at minnesotadailyweather.com. Currently, it's 48 degrees.
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8: A frost advisory begins at midnight tonight and continues until 9 a.m. tomorrow. Lows dip down to about 44 overnight under partly cloudy skies. Winds out of the northwest, 5 to 10 miles per hour. Daytime highs approaching 57. Thursday, mainly sunny. That's your forecast. I'm weatherology meteorologist Paul Trombley. Get the latest weather updates online at MinnesotaDailyWeather.com. Currently, it's 48 degrees.
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1: News. I'm Chris DeMeo. Tennessee officials unable to carry out an execution of Krista Pike after she survived two doses of a lethal drug. Tori Gessner with ABC affiliate WKRN in Nashville was a witness.
2: When the curtains were open, she was kind of inconsistently going in and out of snores and silence. When the curtains closed the final time at 8:05, we could consistently hear her snoring, and then it kind of developed into a snore squeak and then a snore. And even at 8:53, when the microphone was cut off, we could still hear snoring.
1: Tennessee Governor Bill Lee ordering a halt in executions. Sensitive data on millions of U.S. military and civilian personnel is hacked.
3: Hackers got information like social security numbers and details about employment for nearly 3 million personnel. The Defense Manpower Data Center says unauthorized users accessed files between October 2025 and July of this year.
1: Fox's Jill Nato. 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
8: Country weather. A frost advisory begins at midnight tonight and remains in effect until 9 a.m. tomorrow. Lows level off around 44 overnight under partly cloudy skies. Winds out of the northwest, 5 to 10 miles per hour. Mainly clear Thursday, highs around 57. And that's your forecast. I'm weatherology meteorologist Paul Trombley. Get the latest weather updates online at minnesotadailyweather.com. Currently, it's 44 degrees.
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4: North Country weather. A frost advisory begins at midnight tonight and remains in effect until 9 a.m. tomorrow. Lows level off around 44 overnight under partly cloudy skies. Winds out of the northwest, 5 to 10 miles per hour. Mainly clear Thursday, highs around 57. And that's your forecast. I'm weatherology meteorologist Paul Trombley. Get the latest weather updates online at minnesotadailyweather.com. Currently, it's 44 degrees.
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0: 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Keep listening to find out how you can get in on the never-ending giveaway. Next giveaway of a beautiful recliner from Galley Furniture. 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
1: Fox News, I'm Chris DeMeo. Tennessee officials unable to carry out an execution of Krista Pike after she survived two doses of a lethal drug. Tori Gessner with ABC affiliate WKRN in Nashville was a witness.
2: When the curtains were open, she was kind of inconsistently going in and out of snores and silence. When the curtains closed the final time at 8:05, we could consistently hear her snoring, and then it kind of developed into a snore squeak and then a snore. And even at 8:53, when the microphone was cut off, we could still hear snoring.
1: Tennessee Governor Bill Lee ordering a halt in executions. Sensitive data on millions of U.S. military and civilian personnel is hacked.
3: Hackers got information like social security numbers and details about employment for nearly 3 million personnel. The Defense Manpower Data Center says unauthorized users accessed files between October 2025 and July of this year.
1: Fox's Jill Nato. 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
8: A frost advisory begins at midnight tonight and remains in effect until 9 a.m. tomorrow. Lows level off around 44 overnight under partly cloudy skies. Winds out of the northwest, 5 to 10 miles per hour. Mainly clear Thursday, highs around 57. And that's your forecast. I'm weatherology meteorologist Paul Frombly. Get the latest weather updates online at minnesotadailyweather.com. Currently, it's 44 degrees.
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7: A frost advisory begins at midnight tonight and remains in effect until 9 a.m. tomorrow. Lows level off around 44 overnight under partly cloudy skies. Winds out of the northwest, 5 to 10 miles per hour. Mainly clear Thursday, highs around 57. And that's your forecast. I'm weatherology meteorologist Paul Frombly. Get the latest weather updates online at MinnesotaDailyWeather.com. Currently, it's 44 degrees.
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1: Fox News, I'm Ted Lindner. Tennessee authorities still trying to sort out what happened during a scheduled execution on Wednesday night. 50-year-old Christina Pike was slated to be put to death by lethal injection. Media witnesses say authorities appeared to give Pike two doses of pentobarbital, but she was still awake more than 40 minutes after the last dose. Pike taken by ambulance to the hospital. The governor has suspended Tennessee's remaining scheduled executions for the year. And a co-pilot stabbing the captain on a flight from the UAE to Israel before passengers stormed the cockpit and stabilized the jet that had plunged 16,000 feet in a minute.
2: Israeli Prime Minister Benjamin Netanyahu saying not only was the attacker trying to deliberately sabotage the plane's systems, but he thinks he was attempting to crash the plane.
1: Fox's Jeff Paul. The jet made an emergency landing in Saudi Arabia where the Saudis arrested the co-pilot. 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
16: A frost advisory begins at midnight tonight and remains in effect until 9 a.m. tomorrow. Lows level off around 44 overnight under partly cloudy skies. Winds out of the northwest, 5 to 10 miles per hour. Mainly clear Thursday, highs around 57. And that's your forecast. I'm weatherology meteorologist Paul Trombley. Get the latest weather updates online at minnesotadailyweather.com. Currently, it's 44 degrees.
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3: A frost advisory begins at midnight tonight and remains in effect until 9 a.m. tomorrow. Lows level off around 44 overnight under partly cloudy skies. Winds out of the northwest, 5 to 10 miles per hour. Mainly clear Thursday, highs around 57. And that's your forecast. I'm weatherology meteorologist Paul Frombly. Get the latest weather updates online at MinnesotaDailyWeather.com. Currently, it's 44 degrees.
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0: prophet Mamus, Moses. Sit down on him, Amos. Make it count, son. About 45 minutes southeast of Tippett, Louisiana.
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1: Fox News, I'm Ted Lindner. Tennessee authorities still trying to sort out what happened during a scheduled execution on Wednesday night. 50-year-old Christina Pike was slated to be put to death by lethal injection. Media witnesses say authorities appeared to give Pike two doses of pentobarbital, but she was still awake more than 40 minutes after the last dose. Pike taken by ambulance to the hospital. The governor has suspended Tennessee's remaining scheduled executions for the year. And a co-pilot stabbing the captain on a flight from the UAE to Israel before passengers stormed the cockpit and stabilized the jet that had plunged 16,000 feet in a minute.
2: Israeli Prime Minister Benjamin Netanyahu saying not only was the attacker trying to deliberately sabotage the plane's systems, but he thinks he was attempting to crash the plane.
1: Fox's Jeff Paul. The jet made an emergency landing in Saudi Arabia where the Saudis arrested the co-pilot. 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
17: A frost advisory begins at midnight tonight and remains in effect until 9 a.m. tomorrow. Lows level off around 44 overnight under partly cloudy skies, winds out of the northwest, 5 to 10 miles per hour. Mainly clear Thursday, highs around 57. And that's your forecast. I'm weatherology meteorologist Paul Trombley. Get the latest weather updates online at minnesotadailyweather.com. Currently, it's 44 degrees.
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way. We gotta get it, we ain't got a minute to waste. 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Well, it's a redneckin', lawmakin' night. You ain't had much till

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4: Scott Graham here from Thursday Night Football on Westwood One. 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Both are 2-1 and coming off a win. And for the Steelers, the win last week over the Bengals gave them the early division lead. Ryan Ratke and Ross Tucker have the call on Thursday Night Football.
5: 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A frost advisory begins at midnight tonight and remains in effect until 9 a.m. tomorrow. Lows level off around 44 overnight under partly cloudy skies. Winds out of the northwest, 5 to 10 miles per hour. Mainly clear Thursday, highs around 57. And that's your forecast. I'm weatherology meteorologist Paul Frombly. Get the latest weather updates online at minnesotadailyweather.com. Currently, it's 44 degrees.
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1: News. I'm Chris DeMeo. Tennessee official is unable to carry out an execution of Krista Pike after she survived two doses of a lethal drug. Tori Gessner with ABC affiliate WKRN in Nashville was a witness.
2: When the curtains were open, she was kind of inconsistently going in and out of snores and silence. When the curtains closed the final time at 8:05, we could consistently hear her snoring, and then it kind of developed into a snore squeak and then a snore, and even at 8:53 when the microphone was cut off, we could still hear snoring.
1: Tennessee Governor Bill Lee ordering a halt in executions. Saying they've overstayed their welcome, Secretary of State Marco Rubio ordering Iran's foreign minister and his delegation to the U.N. General Assembly to leave New York ahead of schedule. That's according to the Associated Press. The Trump administration had granted them visas with severe restrictions to attend the meeting. 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
8: 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Live auction experiences include a Costa Rica vacation, a Northwoods Coles Resort getaway, and a weekend at Joe's Lodge. Numerous guns can also be won. Individual tickets are $30 and can be purchased online at habitatbemidji.org. Leech Lake Band of Ojibwe government offices will be closed on Monday, October 5th for the Battle of Sugar Point holiday, reopening on Tuesday, October 6th at 8 a.m. They will also be closed on Monday, October 12th, 2026 for Indigenous Peoples Day, resuming regular hours on Tuesday. These stories and more at MinnesotaDailyNews.com.
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10: Here's your weatherology forecast, brought to you by Ag Country. A frost advisory begins at midnight tonight and continues until 9 a.m. tomorrow. 57 today under mainly sunny skies, winds out of the northwest, 8 to 15 miles per hour. And that's your forecast. I'm weatherology meteorologist Paul Trombley. Get the latest weather updates online at MinnesotaDailyWeather.com. Currently, it's 45 degrees.
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8: Here's your weatherology forecast, brought to you by Ag Country. A frost advisory begins at midnight tonight and continues until 9 a.m. tomorrow. 57 today under mainly sunny skies. Winds out of the northwest, 8 to 15 miles per hour. And that's your forecast. I'm weatherology meteorologist Paul Trombley. Get the latest weather updates online at MinnesotaDailyWeather.com. Currently, it's 45 degrees.
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2: News. I'm Chris DeMeo. Tennessee officials unable to carry out an execution of Krista Pike after she survived two doses of a lethal drug. Tori Gessner with ABC affiliate WKRN in Nashville was a witness.
3: When the curtains were open, she was kind of inconsistently going in and out of snores and silence. When the curtains closed the final time at 8:05, we could consistently hear her snoring, and then it kind of developed into a snore squeak and then a snore, and even at 8:53 when the microphone was cut off, we could still hear snoring.
2: Tennessee Governor Bill Lee ordering a halt in executions. Saying they've overstayed their welcome, Secretary of State Marco Rubio ordering Iran's foreign minister and his delegation to the U.N. General Assembly to leave New York ahead of schedule. That's according to the Associated Press. The Trump administration had granted them visas with severe restrictions to attend the meeting. 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
8: 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Live auction experiences include a Costa Rica vacation, a Northwoods Coles Resort getaway, and a weekend at Joe's Lodge. 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Leech Lake Band of Ojibwe government offices will be closed on Monday, October 5th for the Battle of Sugar Point holiday, reopening on Tuesday, October 6th at 8 a.m. They will also be closed on Monday, October 12th, 2026 for Indigenous Peoples Day, resuming regular hours on Tuesday. 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
10: Here's your weatherology forecast, brought to you by Ag Country. A frost advisory begins at midnight tonight and continues until 9 a.m. tomorrow. 57 today under mainly sunny skies, winds out of the northwest, 8 to 15 miles per hour. And that's your forecast. I'm weatherology meteorologist Paul Trombley. Get the latest weather updates online at MinnesotaDailyWeather.com. Currently, it's 45 degrees.
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9: Here's your weatherology forecast, brought to you by Ag Country. A frost advisory begins at midnight tonight and continues until 9 a.m. tomorrow. 57 today under mainly sunny skies, winds out of the northwest, 8 to 15 miles per hour. And that's your forecast. I'm weatherology meteorologist Paul Frombly. Get the latest weather updates online at MinnesotaDailyWeather.com. Currently, it's 45 degrees.
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2: News. I'm CJ Papa. Convicted killer Krista Pike survives two lethal injections at a Tennessee prison. Media witness to her execution attempt, Will Puckett.
3: Krista Gil Pike continued to blink on and off. She was smiling. She let out a couple of laughs during this process.
2: Fox's Ashley Strohmeyer.
4: Pike was hospitalized and the execution was suspended. The state's governor has ordered a third-party review into what went wrong while also halting any other state executions that were planned for this year.
2: This is the second botched execution attempt in the state this year. President Trump.
5: I'm going to be making a tour.
2: Fox's Manuel Rivera.
6: President Trump's month-long travel blitz comes as no surprise. He had indicated he would ramp up his travel in the final sprint to November. What is surprising is he's heading to states that have traditionally been seen as red strongholds.
2: First up, Denton, Texas. 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
11: Scott Graham here from Sunday Night Football on Westwood One. 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
14: Here's the latest from MinnesotaDailyNews.com. The Minnesota Department of Natural Resources is urging deer hunters to buy their licenses early this year. Paul Burr, the DNR deer coordinator, advises that purchasing a license several weeks in advance will help avoid delays and ensure hunters are prepared for the season. The DNR has introduced a new electronic license system, which may take longer for first-time users. Some hunters with multiple records in the old system may need assistance to transfer their information. Over 400,000 hunters are expected to participate in the firearms deer season starting on November 7th. Last year, many licenses were sold right before the season opener. Burr appreciates hunters' patience and emphasizes that buying a license supports wildlife conservation efforts and helps monitor deer populations. Leech Lake Band of Ojibwe government offices will be closed on Monday, October 5th, for the Battle of Sugar Point holiday, reopening on Tuesday, October 6th at 8 a.m. They will also be closed on Monday, October 12th, for Indigenous Peoples Day, resuming regular hours on Tuesday. These stories and more at MinnesotaDailyNews.com.
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16: North Country Weather.
17: With sunshine for today, temperatures will head into the upper 50s for highs. Northwest winds 5 to 15. For tonight, clear skies, 32 for the low. Patchy frost possible into Friday morning. Otherwise, a mix of clouds and sun develops, 58 for the high. Mid-40s Friday night with a few showers possible late. And that's your forecast. I'm weatherology meteorologist Paul Trombley. Get the latest weather updates online at MinnesotaDailyWeather.com. Right now, 43.
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9: With sunshine for today, temperatures will head into the upper 50s for highs. Northwest winds 5 to 15. For tonight, clear skies, 32 for the low. Patchy frost possible into Friday morning. Otherwise, a mix of clouds and sun develops, 58 for the high. Mid-40s Friday night with a few showers possible late. And that's your forecast. I'm weatherology meteorologist Paul Trombley. Get the latest weather updates online at MinnesotaDailyWeather.com. Right now, 43.
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0: morning. Corn up 2 cents early. December contract, 502 and three quarters. National average basis for corn was a cent weaker at 41 cents under the December futures contract. And the old crop report showed the old crop corn stocks in all positions September 1st, totaling 2.1 billion bushels, up 35% from a year ago, and again above the trade expectation. On-farm stocks projected 787 million bushels, off-farm pegged at 1.31 billion bushels. So the soybeans, we're trading downward here this morning, 1 3/4 cents. November contract, 1291 and three quarters. National average basis for soybeans steady at 54 cents under the November futures. And the wheat futures this morning up 8 3/4 cents early. Hard red winter wheat's December contract, 742 and a quarter. National average basis is a steady 67 cents under the December futures contract. Reporting Agriculture's Business, this is the Red River Farm Network.
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3: Thursday, October 1st. Good morning. It is time for Livestock Markets. I'm Don Wick here on the Red River Farm Network. Traders are hoping that fundamental support will be developing later this week. They took that expectation, and we had a rally in the cattle market yesterday. October, $1.45 higher for the live cattle contract, $218.67. The December live cattle, $1.90 higher, $222.70 at the close. For feeder cattle, October feeders, $2.77 higher, $3.36.42. November feeder cattle, $3.34.30, a gain of $3.40. With the pork cutout values closing lower yet again, the lean hogs ended the day lower as well. October lean hogs, 65 cents down, $78.72. The December contract, 27 lower at $69.42. We did see some light trade developing in the north yesterday, in mostly at 350, but the trade was extremely light, so too early to say a trend has been established this week. Asking prices seen in the north at 360, nothing established in the south. The Sioux Falls regional sale at Worthing, South Dakota, with a slaughter cattle auction yesterday. Slaughter steers steady to $2 higher. Instances, 2 to 3 lower on those cattle carrying a lot of fill and dirty hides. Choice 2 to 3 steers, 220 to 221, again at Sioux Falls. Box beef cutout values, choice carcasses, 382.79, is a gain of 13 cents. Selects went down a whopping 389, 360.59 the quote. The spread between choice and select cuts widening once again. We're now just over $22. In the feeder cattle, Kist livestock at Mandan, North Dakota, just shy of 700 head. Compared to last week, only weights of steers for comparison were the 950 to 1,000 pounders, and they were $12 lower. The sale consisting mostly yearling steers, no spring calves being offered again this week. Yearlings, 992 for an average weight, 312.50 to 330.50 at Kist Livestock. At Hub City Livestock in Aberdeen, 4,500 head. Compared to last week, their best test on steers were the 850 to 9 weights and 1,100 to 1,150 pounders, steady to $3 higher. 950 to 1,000 pounds, steady to $2 lower. Again, a nice offering of yearlings. Those at 972 for an average weight, 339 to 345.25 at Hub City. Iowa Southern Minnesota hog prices unavailable. Sioux Falls slaughter lamb prices 5 to 8 higher. Lambs 153 for an average weight, 287 to 292. Dairy markets, cheese, barrels unchanged, blocks a half penny down. butter market, 4.25 higher. Class 3 milk futures down 4 cents for October, $14.94. 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
3: Good morning, Farm News on the Red River Farm Network. I'm Don Wick with Jamie Dickerman and Chloe Wadd. Congress has left Washington without passing a new five-year farm bill, pushing the debate beyond the November election. Senate Agriculture Committee Chair John Bozeman says the longer the process drags on, the greater the risk lawmakers won't finish the bill.
13: What's going to happen is we're in danger of losing the farm bill, not getting that passed, and then also the states losing the year. Because I don't know what's going to happen with the election. These things are hard to get done.
3: Bozeman has offered Democrats a one-year delay for states to lower SNAP overpayment rates and avoid funding penalties. Democrats are seeking 2 years. Senate Majority Leader John Thune says lawmakers will look for ways to move the legislation once the election is over.
14: My expectation is that one way or the other, we are going to get the rest of this farm bill done. And after this election is over with, we'll figure out a way or a pathway, an avenue. Perhaps it rides on something else.
0: Senate Ag Committee Chair John Bozeman is pushing for another round of federal assistance for farmers facing the high production costs and tight margins. Bozeman says about $11 billion previously identified in a rescission package could potentially be redirected for farm assistance. The Arkansas senator says President Trump supports providing additional aid and has agreed to work with Congress to get a package passed. Bozeman says additional short-term assistance would not replace the need for a new five-year farm bill. He says lawmakers working towards completing that legislation again after the November election.
15: President Trump is keeping pressure on Canada as the trade dispute between the two countries continues. Speaking yesterday at a White House Hispanic Heritage Month event, Trump shifted to Canada while discussing U.S. manufacturing and trade.
16: We were so stupidly run. They allowed other countries to make our cars and sell them to us. They came from Japan. They came from South Korea. They came from Mexico. They came from Canada. Canada has taken advantage of us for so many years. The worst of any country. They took advantage of. I love the Canadian people. So many friends. Wayne Gretzky, I love the great one. I love him and his incredible wife. I love the Canadian people.
15: The U.S. recently escalated this dispute with new restrictions on certain Canadian imports. Canada has also imposed retaliatory tariffs on U.S. products, including agricultural goods. Trump says Canadian trade policies have been especially hard on U.S. farmers.
16: But the leaders have taken advantage of our stupid leadership for many, many years. They felt emboldened, They charge our farmers 400% tariffs, and they act like they're totally innocent. They're not. They were very bad, but now they're being taught a little lesson. In fact, we just named a certain lake, Lake America. Ontario, so Lake Ontario is now named Lake. And it actually passed. You know, I don't know if you know it.
3: The Trump administration is signaling no retreat in its trade dispute with Canada. White House trade advisor Peter Navarro says Canada can no longer rely on lobbying in Washington to influence U.S. trade policy.
17: Canada economically is like a rowboat. We're an aircraft carrier. Well, how's that going to end? Any Canadians here, like, please, if you're on K Street, get the hell out of our country. Because the problem you have is you lobby this country, and you've been successful in the past, and you think you can keep doing that. Memo to Canada, you cannot do that, okay?
3: Navarro also criticized Canadian officials Mark Carney and Doug Ford as tensions between the two countries continue.
17: That game is up, and if you interfere in our elections in Maine or Michigan, you will pay even more dearly. And the problem politically now in Canada is this tension between what's good for the Canadian people and what's good for Mark Carney and Doug Ford, okay? Mark Carney and Doug Ford just talk trash, okay, about Donald Trump. That's what they do. And then they go up in the polls, and they think that's a winning strategy.
0: The colder start to October, settling across much of the northern plains and upper Midwest. National Weather Service has freeze warnings and frost advisories posted for parts of eastern North Dakota and northwest Minnesota, also covering portions of central and western North Dakota early today. Colder air following that recent stretch of heavy rain that slowed harvest and left fields saturated. In parts of the region, conditions should gradually improve here, giving fields an opportunity to dry and harvest to resume. End on morning lows, including Epping, North Dakota, 25 degrees this morning. 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
19: And McHugh will back over to Clevenger. Clevenger shot and a goal! Clevenger took a rifle shot on the ice, low glove side.
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20: Country weather. With sunshine for today, temperatures will head into the upper 50s for highs. Northwest winds 5 to 15. For tonight, clear skies, 32 for the low. Patchy frost possible into Friday morning. Otherwise, a mix of clouds and sun develops, 58 for the high. Mid-40s Friday night with a few showers possible late. And that's your forecast. I'm weatherology meteorologist Paul Trombley. Get the latest weather updates online at MinnesotaDailyWeather.com. Right now, 43.
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15: Don Director and North Dakota State Climatologist Daryl Richardson says it's not always that simple.
22: El Nino gets blamed for everything on the planet Earth. I sneezed yesterday, and I think it was because of El Nino. I say that jokingly because El Nino does not control everything in the world. Sometimes it's just the weather. And Mother Nature loves to balance things off. I had predicted all summer that I thought the fall would be at least average precipitation.
15: After such a dry summer, even a return to more average precipitation can feel unusually wet this fall.
22: And even average is going to feel wet because of the fact that when you go from dry, when you go back to even an average pattern, you know, it just feels wet, plus just does not evaporate very readily. Everyone wants it to rain after the harvest, of course. And so I would say, yeah, probably El Nino had a small part of it, but again, the weather is just the weather.
3: Due to wet conditions, American Crystal Sugar Company has pushed back its harvest schedule. Most Crystal locations are now scheduled to open for stockpile at 10 o'clock tonight. The Moorhead Yard is the one exception, with its opening delayed until 8 o'clock tomorrow morning.
0: USDA setting a new sugar loan rate for Minnesota and eastern North Dakota. 2027 fiscal year begins. The refined beet sugar loan rate for Minnesota and the eastern half of North Dakota, 32.63 cents per pound. Western North Dakota, grouped with Montana and northwest Wyoming, set at 33.04 cents. The national average, 32.77 cents. USDA also adjusting marketing allocations for the year that just ended. American Crystal Sugar's allocation increased about 30,400 tons to 2.06 million. Mindac Farmers Cooperative's allocation declined about 18,200 tons to 365,500. Southern Minnesota Beet Sugar Cooperative's allocation declining about 204,400 tons to 541,300 tons.
15: During a stop at the World Dairy Expo, Agriculture Secretary Brooke Rollins announced enrollment for dairy management coverage begins October 7th and will continue through mid-December. DMC is authorized through 2031, and an additional 1 million pounds of milk is eligible for Tier 1 coverage. Rollins also said another $13 million will be available for the Dairy Business Innovation Initiative.
3: Revenue from the beef on dairy phenomenon has become a lifeline for dairy farmers struggling with low prices. During a news briefing at World Dairy Expo, Ag Secretary Rollins was asked about the president's decision to increase beef imports. Despite high consumer prices, Rollins acknowledged beef demand has remained strong.
1: As the prices continued to creep up, for example, on a pound of ground beef, normal supply and demand would tell you that as the prices went up, the demand would go down, and then the prices would follow. Right? I'm an ag development major. I didn't want an economist, but even I know these. Even I know how this works. And what was happening was exactly the opposite, that the prices continued to rise and people continued to buy. And that's the long-term good news.
3: Despite the short-term decision by President Trump, Rollins said the administration is doing everything it can to support beef producers. She cited the expansion of federal grazing land and support for small to medium-sized processors.
1: But it's just going to take a while for the herd to rebuild and making sure that our ranchers know that we will be and will continue to be the most pro-rancher administration and the most pro-rancher USDA in history.
3: During the news conference, Rollins also hinted the White House would have an announcement about diesel prices very soon.
0: Minneapolis Federal Reserve President Neil Kashkari expects the central bank to increase interest rates one more time this year and again in 2027. That's a shift from the comments made in June when Kashkari said there would be only one interest increase this year and none in 2027.
15: The yield on 10-year U.S. Treasury bonds are now about 5.3%. That's well above the previous high in 2007. The market focuses on the 10-year Treasury yield because it's used to establish interest rates nationwide.
3: A bill aimed at keeping data center expansion from increasing household electricity costs has failed to advance in the Senate. The measure fell short of the 60 votes needed with a 57-43 vote yesterday. It had previously passed the House 417-3. The bill would direct utility regulators to consider charging large power user rates that cover grid updates needed to serve them. Republicans say the proposal would help protect other rate payers. You're listening to the Red River Farm Network.
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8: Not much precipitation will be occurring in the northern plains or the upper Midwest as we go forward through the next several days. I'm meteorologist Drew Lerner for the Red River Farm Network. We do have a strong surface high pressure center that will be pushing into the region during the course of the day today. We'll have a north to northwest wind blowing across a fair amount of the region, maybe a little bit northeasterly in some areas in the far southeast part of our region. But nonetheless, cooler air will be pushed into the region, and we will expect it to be chilly at night, but we are also expecting good sunshine during the bulk of the days, especially tomorrow, and we will likely see the temperatures rebound as the high-pressure system abates from the region. High temperatures across the area today will be pleasant, mostly running in the upper 50s and 60s. We will look for temperatures tomorrow afternoon to be primarily in the 60s, but I do think there will still be a few upper 50s in the southeast part of the region. Our warmest weather will show up shortly after that with Saturday's highs in the 60s and lower 70s, and we'll be back into the 60s again on Sunday. And it looks like our next bout of warm weather will come on as we move forward into Monday and Tuesday, and we could see broad-based 70-degree readings during that time period. Now, our nighttime lows will get a little nippy. We do see some freezes this morning up in Canada, and some of that chilly air will be slipping into our region as time moves along. That high-pressure system will bring our temperatures down to the 30s and 40s tomorrow morning. 30s will be common in the North Dakota and northern Minnesota crop areas, and we will see the risk of some frost and perhaps a couple of light freezes because of this high pressure system being so strong. We will look for the southern parts of the region to see lows mostly in the 40s, though. And then when we get on to the day on Saturday, our nighttime low or morning low temperatures will actually be in the 40s and perhaps even a few lower 50s. And on Sunday, we'll see something similar taking place. Another little short-term bout of cooling may occur on Monday morning, especially in northern Minnesota and northeastern parts of North Dakota. Now, precipitation is not likely to be very great, but we do have a chance for just a few showers to come into the region on the backside of the surface high-pressure system as it begins to abate from the region tomorrow. So a few showers will be popping up late on Friday, more likely Friday night going into Saturday, and the coverage will be low, probably not more than about 25% of the region will get rain, and moisture totals will be less than 0.3 inches. For the Red River Farm Network, I'm meteorologist Drew Lerner.
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20: With sunshine for today, temperatures will head into the upper 50s for highs. Northwest winds 5 to 15. For tonight, clear skies, 32 for the low. Patchy frost possible into Friday morning. Otherwise, a mix of clouds and sun develops, 58 for the high. Mid-40s Friday night with a few showers possible late. And that's your forecast. I'm weatherology meteorologist Paul Trombley. Get the latest weather updates online at MinnesotaDailyWeather.com. Right now, 43.
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0: Welcome to Inside Agriculture and the Red River Farm Network. In the new USDA Small Grain Summary, the Ag Department reporting this year's average yield for spring wheat in North Dakota was 51 bushels per acre, and that is down from 55 bushels last year. Minnesota yields estimated at 63 bushels per acre. That is down from 69 bushels in 2025. South Dakota farmers averaging 45 bushels per acre for spring wheat, and that is down 6 bushels per acre from last year. North Dakota barley yields are down 11 bushels per acre from last year, averaging 67 bushels per acre this season. Nationally, the U.S. wheat crop is at its lowest level in 56 years.
15: Iowa Senator Chuck Grassley says the farm bill remains stalled because Republicans do not have the Democratic votes needed to move the legislation through the Senate.
10: I believe it's kind of ridiculous what the Democrats want to do on SNAP after we already compromised halfway with them with what's in the bill now with the one-year delay. I think that you're going to find Boozman and the House chairman talking to each other, at least at the staff level, to try to see what issues can be worked out, what we call pre-conferencing, but it's key for the Democrats to join us or we'll never get 60 votes to bring it up.
15: Grassley says the partisan divide is unusual compared to his experience with the previous farm bills.
10: And I assume that there'll be some talking, but I have no basis. I consult with Boozman quite often on this subject, but I haven't talked to him yet. But Democrats should pay at the ballot box for obstructing the farm bill. And the reason I say that is because this is the seventh five-year farm bill I've been involved with, and this is the first one that has never been bipartisan.
3: North Dakota cattle producers are being encouraged to inventory forage supplies before winter feeding begins. NDSU Extension says drought-reduced forage production this year, leaving supplies tight in some areas. For initial planning, producers can estimate daily forage dry matter intake at about 2.5% of an animal's body weight. Storage and feeding losses also need to be considered. Hay stored outside can lose up to 20% of its dry matter. Rolling bales into the ground can result in losses as high as 45%. NDSU recommends testing forage and developing a balanced winter ration. Have some higher prices this morning. Minneapolis wheat, 5.5 better, 6.87¾ here in the overnight trade. Chicago wheat for March, 4 cents higher. Hard red winter wheat for the Dease contract, 7¼ higher. New crop corn, 5.02¾, 2 cents higher. And new crop soybeans, 12.92¼. That's down 0.75 cents January, down by a half penny. On the farm calendar, the North Dakota Stockmen's Association All Breeds Cattle Tour in the Bismarck Mandan area. That'll be next week, October 6th and 7th. Thanks for listening. 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
2: Fox News, I'm Angelo Bavaro. President Trump turning campaigner in chief today.
3: The White House calls it a kickoff to a nationwide tour as President Trump takes his midterm message first to Oklahoma, where he'll campaign for Republicans in Durant. Durant, just across the border from Texas, where a tight U.S. Senate race is playing out. The president later expected to tour a truck factory in Denton.
2: Fox's Jeff Manasso. Tennessee death row inmate Krista Pike survives two doses of execution drugs. A media witness with this account.
4: Even at 8:53 when the microphone was cut off, we could still hear snoring.
2: Fox's Ted Linder.
5: The governor, Bill Lee, has ordered an independent review and suspended Tennessee's remaining scheduled executions.
2: Pike was sentenced to death for the 1995 killing of a 19-year-old. 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
9: 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The Beltrami County Sheriff's Office warns residents about a scam where offenders pretend to be deputies. They name real staff and claim victims have a summons or warrant for arrest. The scammers try to get personal details and money to prevent arrest. Law enforcement does not make such calls or ask for online payments. If you get these calls, hang up right away and do not share any personal information. With questions, call the Beltrami County Sheriff's Department. If you ever give out or have your banking information compromised, call your bank immediately. The Minnesota Bureau of Criminal Apprehension has issued an alert about an endangered missing person for 25-year-old Zachariah Osmus, who is from Bemidji and who may be in Fargo. He was last seen in Bemidji about 2 weeks ago and last contacted his family in July. Osmus's family reports that his mental status has been unstable. Police state he may be using the names Riverborn or Celia Marie Osmus May. If you have information about this case or any missing person, call your local police or county sheriff. These stories and more at MinnesotaDailyNews.com.
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12: With sunshine for today, temperatures will head into the upper 50s for highs. Northwest winds 5 to 15. For tonight, clear skies, 32 for the low. Patchy frost possible into Friday morning. Otherwise, a mix of clouds and sun develops, 58 for the high. Mid-40s Friday night with a few showers possible late. And that's your forecast. I'm weatherology meteorologist Paul Trombley. Get the latest weather updates online at MinnesotaDailyWeather.com. Right now, 43.
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broker in the pawn shop won't even blink an eye. 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
7: With sunshine for today, temperatures will head into the upper 50s for highs. Northwest winds 5 to 15. For tonight, clear skies, 32 for the low. Patchy frost possible into Friday morning. Otherwise, a mix of clouds and sun develops, 58 for the high. Mid-40s Friday night with a few showers possible late. And that's your forecast. I'm weatherology meteorologist Paul Trombley. Get the latest weather updates online at MinnesotaDailyWeather.com. Right now, 43.
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1: Husband comes in, he says, "Wife, turn down the radio, turn off the TV, listen to me. Let me tell you about my day." And she sits down and she listens, and he begins to speak.

Husband says, wife, what do you think? Wife says, it's very interesting. Before we talk about your day, let's talk about mine.

0: 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Minnesota Department of Natural Resources urging deer hunters to buy their licenses early. Beltrami County Sheriff's Office warning of a scam that is going around the county. Minnesota Bureau of Criminal Apprehension issued an alert about an endangered missing person from Bemidji. Might be in Fargo. And work is wrapping up on the Highway 197 and Highway 71 projects. Latest on that, head to Pass Fan Podcast on YouTube. Always get the news whenever you need it. 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
2: Fox News, I'm Angelo Bavaro. President Trump turning campaigner-in-chief today.
3: The White House calls it a kickoff to a nationwide tour as President Trump takes his midterm message first to Oklahoma, where he'll campaign for Republicans in Durant. Durant, just across the border from Texas, where a tight U.S. Senate race is playing out. The president later expected to tour a truck factory in Denton.
2: Fox's Jeff Manasso. Tennessee death row inmate Krista Pike survives two doses of execution drugs. A media witness with this account.
4: Even at 8:53, when the microphone was cut off, we could still hear snoring.
2: Fox's Ted Linder.
5: The governor, Bill Lee, has ordered an independent review and suspended Tennessee's remaining scheduled executions.
2: Pike was sentenced to death for the 1995 killing of a 19-year-old. 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
8: 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Coming up, AFC North action from Cleveland when Deshaun Watson and the Browns host Aaron Rodgers and the Pittsburgh Steelers. Both are 2-1 and coming off a win. And for the Steelers, the win last week over the Bengals gave them the early division lead. Ryan Ratke and Ross Tucker have the call on Thursday Night Football.
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10: Here's the latest from MinnesotaDailyNews.com. The Beltrami County Sheriff's Office warns residents about a scam where offenders pretend to be deputies. They name real staff and claim victims have a summons or warrant for arrest. The scammers try to get personal details and money to prevent arrest. Law enforcement does not make such calls or ask for online payments. If you get these calls, hang up right away and do not share any personal information. With questions, call the Beltrami County Sheriff's Department. If you ever give out or have your banking information compromised, call your bank immediately. The Minnesota Bureau of Criminal Apprehension has issued an alert about an endangered missing person for 25-year-old Zachariah Osmus, who is from Bemidji and who may be in Fargo. He was last seen in Bemidji about 2 weeks ago and last contacted his family in July. Osmus's family reports that his mental status has been unstable. Police state he may be using the names Riverborn or Celia Marie Osmus May. If you have information about this case or any missing person, call your local police or county sheriff. These stories and more at MinnesotaDailyNews.com.
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12: With sunshine for today, temperatures will head into the upper 50s for highs. Northwest winds 5 to 15. For tonight, clear skies, 32 for the low. Patchy frost possible into Friday morning. Otherwise, a mix of clouds and sun develops, 58 for the high. Mid-40s Friday night with a few showers possible late. And that's your forecast. I'm weatherology meteorologist Paul Trombley. Get the latest weather updates online at MinnesotaDailyWeather.com. Right now, 43.
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5: North Country weather.
6: With sunshine for today, temperatures will head into the upper 50s for highs. Northwest winds 5 to 15. For tonight, clear skies, 32 for the low. Patchy frost possible into Friday morning. Otherwise, a mix of clouds and sun develops, 58 for the high. Mid-40s Friday night with a few showers possible late. And that's your forecast. I'm weatherology meteorologist Paul Trombley. Get the latest weather updates online at MinnesotaDailyWeather.com. Right now, 43.
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1: Fox News, I'm TJ Papa. President Trump begins his 32-day trek across the nation leading into the midterms. First up, a truck plant in Denton, Texas. Fox's Jackie Heinrich at the White House.
2: He'll be highlighting what he argues is a manufacturing boom, a result of his administration's pro-growth policies, tariffs, and deregulation, in their words.
1: But dismal numbers for the commander-in-chief from a new Associated Press North Center for Public Affairs Research poll out this morning. Cost of living, a major issue, with 17% of U.S. adults approving of the job he's doing to lower prices. Tennessee officials have not delivered an update on the condition of Krista Pike, the convicted killer who survived a pair of lethal injections last night. She was found guilty for the 1995 murder of 19-year-old classmate Colleen Slemmer. America's listening to Fox News.
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8: 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The Nevis School Board voted unanimously to certify its preliminary levy for the upcoming year at the maximum amount. District bookkeeper Tom Haldeman recommended this due to frequent state-level changes that could affect the levy. The overall expected levy revenue increase is 33.55%, primarily due to a new facilities maintenance debt, but individual household costs will see a slight decrease. The board will finalize the levy in December with a Truth in Taxation meeting scheduled for December 21st. Work is wrapping up on the Highway 197 project for this construction season, with some landscaping and lane stripping still to be done, along with hanging the permanent traffic lights at the Highway 71 and Highway 197 intersection. You can expect lane closures while this work is finishing up. Paving has begun on the Highway 71 project north of Turtle River. Once two layers of blacktop are down, the detour will be lifted and the third layer of blacktop will be installed with pilot cars and flaggers. For more on these projects, check out Pask Fan Podcast on YouTube. 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
10: North Country weather. With sunshine for today, temperatures will head into the upper 50s for highs. Northwest winds 5 to 15. For tonight, clear skies, 32 for the low. Patchy frost possible into Friday morning. Otherwise, a mix of clouds and sun develops, 58 for the high. Mid-40s Friday night with a few showers possible late. And that's your forecast. I'm weatherology meteorologist Paul Trombley. Get the latest weather updates online at MinnesotaDailyWeather.com. Right now, 44.
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0: With sunshine for today, temperatures will head into the upper 50s for highs. Northwest winds 5 to 15. For tonight, clear skies, 32 for the low. Patchy frost possible into Friday morning. Otherwise, a mix of clouds and sun develops, 58 for the high. Mid-40s Friday night with a few showers possible late. And that's your forecast. I'm weatherology meteorologist Paul Trombley. Get the latest weather updates online at MinnesotaDailyWeather.com. Right now, 44.
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2: Fox News, I'm CJ Papa. President Trump begins his 32-day trek across the nation leading into the midterms. First up, a truck plant in Denton, Texas. Fox's Jackie Heinrich at the White House.
3: He'll be highlighting what he argues is a manufacturing boom, a result of his administration's pro-growth policies, tariffs, and deregulation, in their words.
2: But dismal numbers for the commander-in-chief from a new Associated Press North Center for Public Affairs Research poll out this morning. Cost of living, a major issue, with 17% of U.S. adults approving of the job he's doing to lower prices. Tennessee officials have not delivered an update on the condition of Krista Pike, the convicted killer who survived a pair of lethal injections last night. She was found guilty for the 1995 murder of 19-year-old classmate Colleen Slemmer. 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

0: morning. I'm Chloe Wadd with a market update here on the Red River Farm Network. The USDA quarterly grain stocks report sent corn reeling and funds liquidating on Wednesday with a September 1st stocks number that was 90 million bushels higher than the high side of the pre-report estimate. Early test plots from both Iowa and Illinois are reported to be showing a sharp downward bias relative to last year, according to Ag Resource. Adding to the bullish backdrop in corn is the fact that global corn production is predicted to fall more than 1.6 billion bushels this year. The soy complex is a bit easier early Thursday, with bean oil leading the way lower. Thursday's grain stocks report held a few surprises, with ending stocks falling 3% below last year. This is considered neutral to supportive. More talk of fungal disease is making the rounds on Thursday. Although China did not include soybeans in the tariff reduction, most analysts feel that the state-owned China firms will continue to secure U.S. soybeans. In other news, U.S. biodiesel production was reported to be over 23% from last year. Wheat markets are firmer to start Thursday. All wheat production fell slightly from September, June through August disappearance on wheat. Let's take a look at numbers. December Minneapolis wheat up 5 3/4, 699.5. March Chicago up 5 cents, 695 3/4. KC December green 5.75. December corn up 2 cents, 502 3/4. May corn up 1 3/4, 525. November soy down 5 cents, 1287 3/4. 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

0: MinnesotaDailyWeather.com forecast brought to you by Lazy Jacks in Bemidji. 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North Country
1: Weather. With sunshine for today, temperatures will head into the upper 50s for highs. Northwest winds 5 to 15. For tonight, clear skies, 32 for the low. Patchy frost possible into Friday morning. Otherwise, a mix of clouds and sun develops, 58 for the high. Mid-40s Friday night with a few showers possible late. And that's your forecast. I'm weatherology meteorologist Paul Trombley. Get the latest weather updates online at MinnesotaDailyWeather.com.
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1: I started writing this song about Chris Gantry. Ended up writing about Dennis Hopper and Johnny Cash and Norman Norbert, Funky Donnie Frith, Billy Swan, Bobby Newirth, Jerry Jeff Walker, and Paul Siebel. And Ramblin' Jack Elliott had a lot to do with it.

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He's a poet and he's a picker, he's a prophet and he's a pusher.

0: He's a poet.
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7: With sunshine for today, temperatures will head into the upper 50s for highs. Northwest winds 5 to 15. For tonight, clear skies, 32 for the low. Patchy frost possible into Friday morning. Otherwise, a mix of clouds and sun develops, 58 for the high. Mid-40s Friday night with a few showers possible late. And that's your forecast. I'm weatherology meteorologist Paul Trombley. Get the latest weather updates online at MinnesotaDailyWeather.com. Right now, 44.
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1: Fox News, I'm Angelo Bavaro. New details after passengers on board a flight to Israel helped stop an apparent hijacking attempt.
2: We know after the co-pilot stabbed the captain of the flight, the jet plummeted more than 14,000 feet. The injured pilot had the wherewithal to open the cockpit door. That's when the passengers jumped into action, making their way into the cockpit, subduing the pilot who was attempting to crash the jet.
1: Fox's Trey Yingst. President Trump turning on midterm mode in Texas.
3: The president kicking off his 32-day blitz in the Lone Star State. He's heading to the Peterbilt Motors factory in Denton today, where he'll be highlighting what he argues is a manufacturing boom.
1: Fox's Jackie Heinrich. Elon Musk taking on a new role in the Trump administration, this time helping the Pentagon select weapons and tech for troops. America is listening to Fox News.
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11: 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The Minnesota Department of Natural Resources is urging deer hunters to buy their licenses early this year. Paul Burr, the DNR deer coordinator, advises that purchasing a license several weeks in advance will help avoid delays and ensure hunters are prepared for the season. The DNR has introduced a new electronic license system, which may take longer for first-time users. Some hunters with multiple records in the old system may need assistance to transfer their information. Over 400,000 hunters are expected to participate in the firearms deer season starting on November 7th. Last year, many licenses were sold right before the season opener. Burr appreciates hunters' patience and emphasizes that buying a license supports wildlife conservation efforts and helps monitor deer populations. Leech Lake Band of Ojibwe government offices will be closed on Monday, October 5th for the Battle of Sugar Point holiday, reopening on Tuesday, October 6th at 8 a.m. They will also be closed on Monday, October 12th for Indigenous Peoples Day, resuming regular hours on Tuesday. These stories and more at MinnesotaDailyNews.com.
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14: With sunshine for today, temperatures will head into the upper 50s for highs. Northwest winds 5 to 15. For tonight, clear skies, 32 for the low. Patchy frost possible into Friday morning. Otherwise, a mix of clouds and sun develops, 58 for the high. Mid-40s Friday night with a few showers possible late. And that's your forecast. I'm weatherology meteorologist Paul Trombley. Get the latest weather updates online at MinnesotaDailyWeather.com. Right now, 46.
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1: weather. With sunshine for today, temperatures all head into the upper 50s for highs. Northwest winds 5 to 15. For tonight, clear skies, 32 for the low. Patchy frost possible into Friday morning. Otherwise, a mix of clouds and sun develops, 58 for the high. Mid-40s Friday night with a few showers possible late. And that's your forecast. I'm weatherology meteorologist Paul Trombley. Get the latest weather updates online at MinnesotaDailyWeather.com. Right now, 46.
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2: Fox News, I'm Angelo Bavaro. New details after passengers on board a flight to Israel helped stop an apparent hijacking attempt.
3: We know after the co-pilot stabbed the captain of the flight, the jet plummeted more than 14,000 feet. The injured pilot had the wherewithal to open the cockpit door. That's when the passengers jumped into action, making their way into the cockpit, subduing the pilot who was attempting to crash the jet.
2: Fox's Trey Yingst. President Trump turning on midterm mode in Texas.
4: The president kicking off his 32-day blitz in the Lone Star State. He's heading to the Peterbilt Motors factory in Denton today, where he'll be highlighting what he argues is a manufacturing boom.
2: Fox's Jackie Heinrich. Elon Musk taking on a new role in the Trump administration, this time helping the Pentagon select weapons and tech for troops. 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
6: Good morning. I'm Jamie Dickerman with a market update on the Red River Farm Network. Grains mixed this morning after yesterday's report pressured the prices. Van On & Company's Christy Van On says traders now watching whether December corn can defend that $5 level as harvest pressure builds on.
7: Yeah, you know, we're watching this and trying to, decipher, does $5 hold for Dees corn? I think that's a big question that we have. And then looking just overall, you know, where do we find the support now that we're kind of breaking down into the soybean market. Overall, yesterday's report, we didn't have anything overly negative. I mean, the corn number was negative, but it's not like it was earth-shattering by any means. But I think the big issue is we are coming into harvest. It's very hard to rally through harvest. And then also managed money is near record holding. And so I do think that they have a lot of room to liquidate some positions. So I think those are all things we need to kind of look at overall and kind of see where we're at. But right now, kind of subdued, quiet trade on the first day of October.
6: Over into the livestock market here, a lot of red. Livestock futures starting the day under some pressure here.
7: Yeah, it's quiet and down and kind of similar to the grain markets, just really not interested in doing much today. It almost feels like a Friday. Live cattle's down 40 cents, feeders down 75 cents, lean hogs down 90 cents. So everything across the board is just a little bit on the quiet side.
6: Van On says both the grain and livestock markets subdued trade here to start the month of October. Dow Jones Industrial Average, we are down 246 points now, 50,659. Reporting agriculture's business, this is the Red River Farm Network.
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6: 5.75. We got March Chicago up 2.75, 690, 3.5. Kansas City, December up 2.5, 735.5. Dease corn is up 1.75, 502.5. November beans, we're down 8, 1285. Livestock numbers, October live cattle is down 60 cents, 218.07. The October feeders down 67, 335.75. And October lean hogs, we're down 75 cents, 77.97. Crude is up $1.15 right now, currently trading at $91.60 a barrel on the crude right now, and continuing to climb just slightly. Reporting Agriculture's Business, this is the Red River Farm Network.
15: Here's the latest from MinnesotaDailyNews.com. The Minnesota Department of Natural Resources is urging deer hunters to buy their licenses early this year. Paul Burr, the DNR deer coordinator, advises that purchasing a license several weeks in advance will help avoid delays and ensure hunters are prepared for the season. The DNR has introduced a new electronic license system which may take longer for first-time users. Some hunters with multiple records in the old system may need assistance to transfer their information. Over 400,000 hunters are expected to participate in the firearms deer season starting on November 7th. Last year, many licenses were sold right before the season opener. Burr appreciates hunters' patience and emphasizes that buying a license supports wildlife conservation efforts and helps monitor deer populations. Leech Lake Band of Ojibwe government offices will be closed on Monday, October 5th for the Battle of Sugar Point holiday, reopening on Tuesday, October 6th at 8 a.m. They will also be closed on Monday, October 12th for Indigenous Peoples Day, resuming regular hours on Tuesday. These stories and more at MinnesotaDailyNews.com.
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17: North Country Weather.
18: With sunshine for today, temperatures will head into the upper 50s for highs. Northwest winds 5 to 15. For tonight, clear skies, 32 for the low. Patchy frost possible into Friday morning. Otherwise, a mix of clouds and sun develops, 58 for the high. Mid-40s Friday night with a few showers possible late. And that's your forecast. I'm weatherology meteorologist Paul Trombley. Get the latest weather updates online at MinnesotaDailyWeather.com. Right now, 46.
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20: Welcome into October. I'm Zach Bennett with the Pure American Country Radio Minute, and it was this date 21 years ago that Dierks Bentley became a member of the Grand Ole Opry. And the Opry had to take the invitation to him because Dierks was touring so heavily that he wasn't able to be in Nashville. So Marty Stewart surprised him on stage at the House of Blues in L.A. and asked him, "Will you marry the Grand Ole Opry?" Well, a few months later, that marriage happened. Dierks was formally inducted right here on the Opry stage in Nashville. Some pretty good irony in that, too, because before he was famous, Dierks worked right across the parking lot at the Nashville Network and hung around backstage at the Opry so often they finally had to take his access away. Years later, the guy who once had to be told to stay out was being officially welcomed into the family. And now he calls his Opry membership his ultimate backstage pass. I'd say he found a pretty permanent way back in. I'm Zach Bennett. That's today's Pure American Country Radio Minute.
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5: North Country Weather.
6: With sunshine for today, temperatures will head into the upper 50s for highs. Northwest winds 5 to 15. For tonight, clear skies, 32 for the low. Patchy frost possible into Friday morning. Otherwise, a mix of clouds and sun develops, 58 for the high. Mid-40s Friday night with a few showers possible late. And that's your forecast. I'm weatherology meteorologist Paul Trombley. Get the latest weather updates online at MinnesotaDailyWeather.com.
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0: then she's gone. You better go on home, Kentucky gambler. But a gambler never seems to stop till he loses all he's got. And with a money-hungry fever, I played on. I played till I'd lost all I'd won. I was right back where I'd started from. Then I started wanting to go home.
1: Kentucky gambler, there ain't nobody waiting in Kentucky.
0: When I ran out, somebody else walked in.
1: Kentucky gambler, looks like you ain't really very lucky.
0: And it seems to me a gambler loses much more than he wins. 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
1: Fox News, I'm CJ Papa. The investigation underway into the pilot who tried to crash a Fly Dubai flight traveling from Saudi Arabia to Israel. Israeli Prime Minister Benjamin Netanyahu telling Fox and Friends,
2: "It looks like he had been radicalized."
1: Adding,
2: "It's too early to say whether he had any connections with Iran or with anyone else."
1: Heroes on the plane stepped in to subdue the co-pilot after he stabbed the other pilot mid-flight. The Tennessee Department of Corrections says it followed the state's execution protocol, but it did not result in the death of a convicted killer.
3: "We don't know about her condition. Krista Pike was supposed to be killed, the first woman to be executed in Tennessee in more than 200 years.
1: That is Fox's Steve Harrigan reporting in Atlanta. Pike was 18 when she killed 19-year-old Colleen Slemmer more than 30 years ago. 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
8: 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The Beltrami County Sheriff's Office warns residents about a scam where offenders pretend to be deputies. They name real staff and claim victims have a summons or warrant for arrest. The scammers try to get personal details and money to prevent arrest. Law enforcement does not make such calls or ask for online payments. If you get these calls, hang up right away and do not share any personal information. With questions, call the Beltrami County Sheriff's Department. If you ever give out or have your banking information compromised, call your bank immediately. The Minnesota Bureau of Criminal Apprehension has issued an alert about an endangered missing person for 25-year-old Zachariah Osmus, who is from Bemidji and who may be in Fargo. He was last seen in Bemidji about 2 weeks ago and last contacted his family in July. Osmus's family reports that his mental status has been unstable. Police state he may be using the names Riverborn or Celia Marie Osmus May. If you have information about this case or any missing person, call your local police or county sheriff. These stories and more at MinnesotaDailyNews.com.
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10: North Country weather.
11: A frost advisory begins at midnight tonight and remains in effect until 9 a.m. tomorrow. Bright sunshine expected today with daytime highs approaching 57. Northwest winds 10 to 15 miles per hour. Lows dip down to about 32 tonight. Clear skies. And that's your forecast. I'm weatherology meteorologist Paul Frombly. Get the latest weather updates online at MinnesotaDailyWeather.com. Currently, it's 50 degrees.
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Lee Greenwood, God Bless the USA. 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

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As recently we had constant rain, which thankfully stopped. That was BJ Thomas, Raindrops Keep Falling on My Head. John Denver, and Back Home Again. 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
2: Fox News, I'm CJ Papa. The investigation underway into the pilot who tried to crash a Fly Dubai flight traveling from Saudi Arabia to Israel. Israeli Prime Minister Benjamin Netanyahu telling Fox and Friends,
3: "It looks like he had been radicalized."
2: Adding,
3: "It's too early to say whether he had any connections with Iran or with anyone else."
2: Heroes on the plane stepped in to subdue the co-pilot after he stabbed the other pilot mid-flight. The Tennessee Department of Corrections says it followed the state's execution protocol, but it did not result in the death of a convicted killer.
4: We don't know about her condition. Krista Pike was supposed to be killed, the first woman to be executed in Tennessee in more than 200 years.
2: That is Fox's Steve Harrigan reporting in Atlanta. Pike was 18 when she killed 19-year-old Colleen Slemmer more than 30 years ago. 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
6: Good morning. I'm Jamie Dickerman with a market update on the Red River Farm Network. Grain markets remaining a little bit under pressure today following yesterday's USDA grain stocks reports. AgWatch Market Advisors President Dewey Strickler says the biggest surprise was the amount of old crop corn still on hand September 1.
7: When we came out yesterday with the grain stocks report, there wasn't anything out of the ordinary with soybeans and wheat, but I don't think anybody expected to see stocks of corn as of September 1st up at 2.1 billion bushels. Now, a lot of that can be accounted to declining livestock numbers there, so we're going to be looking at a larger number for beginning stocks on the October 10th crop report.
6: Livestock futures trading lower.
7: Yeah, it is. You know, one thing I think that is starting to creep into the livestock, and that is, you look at interest rate. You look at like the 10 and 30-year bonds. They are down to like the lowest level in since 2004, which means interest rates are going to be continue to rise there. And that is also have an impact, or will have an impact, on consumer wallets. So, you know, I think that's one big factor that we're looking at in the meats here, is that we got a lot of things stacked up against the consumer.
6: AgWatch Market Advisors President Dewey Strickler. The Dow Jones Industrial Average now is down 290 points, 50,615. Reporting agriculture's business, this is the Red River Farm Network.
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10: 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Ryan Ratke and Ross Tucker have the call on Thursday Night Football.
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6: Minneapolis Wheat December is up three quarters now at 694. We have the March Chicago up a half cent at 691 and a quarter. Kansas City December, it's up 1 1/4, 734 and a quarter. Dease corn down 3, 497 and three quarters. November beans down 17 1/2, 1275 1/2. Livestock market, October live cattle down 85 cents, 217.82. The October feeders down $1.65, 334.77. October lean hogs down 92 cents, 77.80. Crude is up 228 now. It's at 92.69 a barrel. 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
13: 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The Beltrami County Sheriff's Office warns residents about a scam where offenders pretend to be deputies. They name real staff and claim victims have a summons or warrant for arrest. The scammers try to get personal details and money to prevent arrest. Law enforcement does not make such calls or ask for online payments. If you get these calls, hang up right away and do not share any personal information. With questions, call the Beltrami County Sheriff's Department. If you ever give out or have your banking information compromised, call your bank immediately. The Minnesota Bureau of Criminal Apprehension has issued an alert about an endangered missing person for 25-year-old Zachariah Osmus, who is from Bemidji and who may be in Fargo. He was last seen in Bemidji about 2 weeks ago and last contacted his family in July. Osmus's family reports that his mental status has been unstable. Police state he may be using the names Riverborn or Celia Marie Osmus May. If you have information about this case or any missing person, call your local police or county sheriff. These stories and more at MinnesotaDailyNews.com.
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15: North Country weather.
16: A frost advisory begins at midnight tonight and remains in effect until 9 a.m. tomorrow. Bright sunshine expected today, with daytime highs approaching 57. Northwest winds 10 to 15 miles per hour. Lows dip down to about 32 tonight. Clear skies. And that's your forecast. I'm weatherology meteorologist Paul Frombly. Get the latest weather updates online at MinnesotaDailyWeather.com. Currently, it's 50 degrees.
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20: In 1954, a country singer from Chester, Pennsylvania, named Bill Haley, recorded a fast, up-tempo song with his band, The Comets. Their record initially sold modestly and faded from radio quickly. But director Richard Brooks saw something in it. He decided to play the track over the opening credits of his 1955 film, Blackboard Jungle, a movie about rebellious teenagers. It worked like a charm. Teenagers across the country stood up in the aisles and danced to the beat, making Rock Around the Clock the first rock and roll song to reach number one on the Billboard pop charts. Haley was shocked by the success, and soon after, Buddy Holly, Little Richard, and Elvis Presley would follow in his footsteps with rock hit after rock hit. On that note, I'm James A. Brown, and as always, be well.
21: 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And in fact, some country stations actually did chart it, although it didn't chart on the Billboard country charts. Some country stations actually played it, and we're going to play it as well for our American Rewind Song of the Day. 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
2: 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That was Lou Monte and Peppino the Italian Mouse. And speaking of Peppino, Peppino Mazzullo, who was the voice of Topo Gigio, who you may remember on the Ed Sullivan Show, passed away at age 100. 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

0: 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Freddie Fender's version of Vaya Con Dios ahead of that. We're gonna wrap things up after this.
1: Miss, your burger is served.
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7: North Country weather.
8: A frost advisory begins at midnight tonight and remains in effect until 9 a.m. tomorrow. Bright sunshine expected today with daytime highs approaching 57. Northwest winds 10 to 15 miles per hour. Lows dip down to about 32 tonight. Clear skies. And that's your forecast. I'm weatherology meteorologist Paul Frombly. Get the latest weather updates online at MinnesotaDailyWeather.com. Currently, it's 50 degrees.
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0: FM 94.3 AM 1300 The Legends, Loudon Wainwright III with Dead Skunk. And speaking of dead rodents, yesterday in my bedroom at the home I live in, I was able to capture a mouse using one of those black carry bags that they give away at the county fair, and I was able to squeeze it and throw it outside and threw the bag away. 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
2: Fox News, I'm Angelo Bavaro. Officials investigating the co-pilot of a flight bound for Tel Aviv accused of stabbing the captain in a failed attempt to crash the plane.
3: We know that he underwent Islamist radical indoctrination. That appears to be something we're gathering.
2: Israeli Prime Minister Benjamin Netanyahu on Fox and Friends. Trey Yingst with more.
4: The injured pilot had the wherewithal to open the cockpit door. That's when the passengers jumped into action, making their way into the cockpit, subduing the pilot who was attempting to crash the jet.
2: Off-duty pilots on that flight were able to land that plane. A new AP poll on the economy.
5: Just 17% of U.S. adults approve of President Trump's handling of the economy overall, a new low.
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12: Ryan Radke here from Sunday Night Football on Westwood One. Mike Golic and I are in Charlotte for NFC action between the 1-2 Panthers and the 2-1 Lions. Jared Goff and Detroit escaped the tight game with a home win in Week 3. Now they travel to Carolina to take on Bryce Young and the Panthers, hoping to bounce back from a loss. Join us for the Lions at the Panthers on Sunday Night Football.
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14: Here's the latest from MinnesotaDailyNews.com. The Nevis School Board voted unanimously to certify its preliminary levy for the upcoming year at the maximum amount. District bookkeeper Tom Haldeman recommended this due to frequent state-level changes that could affect the levy. The overall expected levy revenue increase is 33.55%, primarily due to a new facilities maintenance debt, but individual household costs will see a slight decrease. The board will finalize the levy in December with a Truth in Taxation meeting scheduled for December 21st. Work is wrapping up on the Highway 197 project for this construction season, with some landscaping and lane stripping still to be done, along with hanging the permanent traffic lights at the Highway 71 and Highway 197 intersection. You can expect lane closures while this work is finishing up. Paving has begun on the Highway 71 project north of Turtle River. Once two layers of blacktop are down, the detour will be lifted and the third layer of blacktop will be installed with pilot cars and flaggers. For more on these projects, check out Pask Van Podcast on YouTube. 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
16: North Country weather.
17: A frost advisory begins at midnight tonight and remains in effect until 9 a.m. tomorrow. Bright sunshine expected today with daytime highs approaching 57. Northwest winds 10 to 15 miles per hour. Lows dip down to about 32 tonight. Clear skies. And that's your forecast. I'm weatherology meteorologist Paul Frombly. Get the latest weather updates online at MinnesotaDailyWeather.com. Right now, 52.
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8: North Country weather.
9: A frost advisory begins at midnight tonight and remains in effect until 9 a.m. tomorrow. Bright sunshine expected today with daytime highs approaching 57. Northwest winds 10 to 15 miles per hour. Lows dip down to about 32 tonight. Clear skies. And that's your forecast. I'm weatherology meteorologist Paul Trombley. Get the latest weather updates online at MinnesotaDailyWeather.com.

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2: Fox News, I'm Angelo Bavaro. Officials investigating the co-pilot of a flight bound for Tel Aviv accused of stabbing the captain in a failed attempt to crash the plane.
3: We know that he underwent Islamist radical indoctrination. That appears to be something we're gathering.
2: Israeli Prime Minister Benjamin Netanyahu on Fox and Friends. 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
4: The injured pilot had the wherewithal to open the cockpit door. That's when the passengers jumped into action, making their way into the cockpit, subduing the pilot who was attempting to crash the jet.
2: Off-duty pilots on that flight were able to land that plane. A new AP poll on the economy.
5: Just 17% of U.S. adults approve of President Trump's handling of the economy overall, a new low.
2: That is Fox's Tanya J. Powers. 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

0: Good morning. I'm Chloe Wadd with a market update here on the Red River Farm Network. USDA's latest grain stocks report is still working its way through the markets. Advanced trading analyst Brian Basting says the biggest surprise came in corn, where September stocks were well above trade expectations.
1: Starting to see some response to the grain stocks report. Of course, we had a bearish grain stocks report on Wednesday from USDA for corn, especially. Showed we have much higher than expected September 1 stocks of corn. I think we're seeing some spillover selling from that report here today on Thursday as we begin the month of October. We're looking at a much more comfortable, if you will, carry-in supply for the crop year that started there on September 1st than the market was expecting. For beans, I think we're starting to get indications of producers are rewarding the bean market, selling more across the scale, as it were, and probably more importantly, the yields for beans, early yields yet, in many cases, though, are quite good.
0: And livestock cattle are finding some support from a rebound in the choice beef market, while hogs continue to face tougher demand pictures.
1: We've seen a little bit of a rebound in the choice beef market here recently, which has given some support to cattle. Nice rebound here. We've seen both live cattle and feeder cattle futures. Hogs are just struggling. They're just really struggling with demand trends. Looking at the hogs and pigs report last week, not really any strong long-term guidance there. Seasonally, a rough time for hogs here as you get into October, historically, as slaughter increases.
0: Dow Jones down 82 points. Crude oil up 137. 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
0: Seeing a mix across the board, December Minneapolis wheat up a half, 6.93 and a three quarters. March Chicago up a half. December KC down 1 cent. December corn red 2 3/4, 4.98. May corn down 3 3/4. November soy down 15 3/4, 12.77. March soy down 15 cents. Canola down 15.20 Canadian. October live cattle up 77 cents to 19.45. October feeder cattle up 137. While October lean hogs down 102. 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
8: Here's the latest from MinnesotaDailyNews.com. The Nevis School Board voted unanimously to certify its preliminary levy for the upcoming year at the maximum amount. District bookkeeper Tom Haldeman recommended this due to frequent state-level changes that could affect the levy.
9: The overall expected levy revenue increase is 33.55%, primarily due to a new facilities maintenance debt, but individual household costs will see a slight decrease. The board will finalize the levy in December with a Truth in Taxation meeting scheduled for December 21st. Work is wrapping up on the Highway 197 project for this construction season, with some landscaping and lane stripping still to be done, along with hanging the permanent traffic lights at the Highway 71 and Highway 197 intersection. You can expect lane closures while this work is finishing up. Paving has begun on the Highway 71 project north of Turtle River. Once two layers of blacktop are down, the detour will be lifted and the third layer of blacktop will be installed with pilot cars and flaggers. For more on these projects, check out PaskFan Podcast on YouTube. 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
11: North Country weather.
12: A frost advisory begins at midnight tonight and remains in effect until 9 a.m. tomorrow. Bright sunshine expected today with daytime highs approaching 57. Northwest winds 10 to 15 miles per hour. Lows dip down to about 32 tonight. Clear skies. And that's your forecast. I'm weatherology meteorologist Paul Frombly. Get the latest weather updates online at MinnesotaDailyWeather.com. Right now, 52.
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1: NASCAR this weekend from Las Vegas will be heard on Babe Country 98.3. 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
7: North Country weather.
8: A frost advisory begins at midnight tonight and remains in effect until 9 a.m. tomorrow. Bright sunshine expected today, with daytime highs approaching 57. Northwest winds 10 to 15 miles per hour. Lows dip down to about 32 tonight. Clear skies. And that's your forecast. I'm weatherology meteorologist Paul Frombly. Get the latest weather updates online at MinnesotaDailyWeather.com. Right now, 52.
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1: News. I'm CJ Papa. Two lawsuits stemming from Operation Metro Surge in Minneapolis.
2: Renee Good was part of a group of anti-ICE activists that tracked and blocked agents in January. Her killing, captured on video, shows an ICE officer opening fire after Good hit him with her car. Good's family says she wasn't using her car in a threatening way.
1: Fox's Jeff Manasso. The Trump administration says the agent opened fire in self-defense. A search underway for a missing patient on board a medevac helicopter flight in the waters near Catalina Island off the coast of Los Angeles County.
3: From what we understand from last night, there were four people recovered from the aircraft.
1: U.S. Coast Guard L.A. Sector Commander Stacey Crissy, two of the four survived more than 80 million people in the way of some big storms today. 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
14: 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The Beltrami County Sheriff's Office warns residents about a scam where offenders pretend to be deputies. They name real staff and claim victims have a summons or warrant for arrest. The scammers try to get personal details and money to prevent arrest. Law enforcement does not make such calls or ask for online payments. If you get these calls, hang up right away and do not share any personal information. With questions, call the Beltrami County Sheriff's Department. If you ever give out or have your banking information compromised, call your bank immediately. The Minnesota Bureau of Criminal Apprehension has issued an alert about an endangered missing person for 25-year-old Zachariah Osmus, who is from Bemidji and who may be in Fargo. He was last seen in Bemidji about 2 weeks ago and last contacted his family in July. Osmus's family reports that his mental status has been unstable. Police state he may be using the names Riverborn or Celia Marie Osmus May. If you have information about this case or any missing person, call your local police or county sheriff. 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
17: A frost advisory begins at midnight tonight and continues until 9 a.m. tomorrow. Ample sunshine expected this afternoon with daytime highs approaching 57. Northwest winds 10 to 20 miles per hour. Clear skies tonight, lows dip down to about 32. And that's your forecast. I'm weatherology meteorologist Paul Trombley. Get the latest weather updates online at MinnesotaDailyWeather.com. Right now, it's 55 degrees.
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5: North Country weather. A frost advisory begins at midnight tonight and continues until 9 a.m. tomorrow. Ample sunshine expected this afternoon with daytime highs approaching 57. Northwest winds 10 to 20 miles per hour. Clear skies tonight, lows dip down to about 32. And that's your forecast. I'm weatherology meteorologist Paul Trombley. Get the latest weather updates online at MinnesotaDailyWeather.com. Right now, it's 55 degrees.
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0: Good afternoon. Welcome to Agriculture Today. I'm Chloe Wadd, starting with markets. Corn futures are 3 to 5 cents lower right now. Soybeans are 15 to 17 cents lower, and wheat futures are narrowly mixed. The U.S. stock market is weaker, and the dollar index is 50 points higher. The interest rate products are flat to firmer. Energy trade is mixed, with crude $2.20 higher and natural gas 3 cents lower. Livestock trade is weaker, and precious metals are mixed, with gold down $2. Grain markets are mixed following Wednesday's USDA stock report. Van Aun and Company's Christy Aun says traders are now watching whether December corn can defend the $5 level as harvest pressure builds.
1: Yeah, you know, we're watching this and trying to, decipher, does $5 hold for Dees corn? I think that's a big question that we have. And then looking just overall, you know, where do we find the support now that we're kind of breaking down into the soybean market? Overall, yesterday's report, we didn't have anything overly negative. I mean, the corn number was negative, but it's not like it was earth-shattering by any means. But I think the big issue is we are coming into harvest. It's very hard to rally through harvest. And then also managed money is near record holding. And so I do think that they have a lot of room to liquidate some positions. So I think those are all things we need to kind of look at overall and kind of see where we're at. But right now, kind of subdued, quiet trade on the first day of October.
0: On the report, stocks were 2.10 billion bushels versus 1.92 billion bushels expected. Ethanol margins continue to improve with cheaper corn and unleaded firming. The daily export wire was quiet again, with weekly sales mediocre at 536,000 metric tons. Weather looks to shift warmer and drier for the belt after today, which should eventually allow harvest to regain momentum. Basis will likely continue to drift short term. On the December chart, the 20-day at $5.32 is resistance, with a fresh low of $4.95 scored overnight. Meal is $6 to $7 lower, and oil is 150 to 160 points lower. On the report, stocks were 315 million bushels versus 323 million expected. Harvest will remain slowed by the excess rains easing after today, with harvest likely to accelerate quickly in the drier spots. Wheat futures are narrowly mixed, with KC action leading as we try to ease oversold conditions and work back from the post-report lows this morning, with sharply stronger dollar limiting upside. Stocks were 185 billion bushels versus 189.5 billion expected. Drier weather into early October should help planting catch up. Looking into livestock, advanced trading analyst Brian Basting says cattle are finding some support from a rebound in the choice beef market, while hogs continue to face a tougher demand picture.
2: We've seen a little bit of a rebound in the choice beef market here recently, which has given some support to cattle. Nice rebound here. We've seen both the live cattle and feeder cattle futures. Hogs are just struggling. They're just really struggling with demand trends. Looking at the hogs and pigs report last week, not really any strong long-term guidance there. Seasonally, a rough time for hogs here as you get into October, historically, as slaughter increases.
0: Some light trade has developed this morning and in the cash sector, as dress sales have been marked at $345 to $348, which is mostly steady with last week's weighted average. But those sales were committed for delivery on the week of 10/19/2026. Bids of $226 are on the table in Kansas and Texas, but no southern sales have been confirmed just yet. Box beef prices are lower, choice down $3.81, and select down $5.45, $355.14, with a movement of 87 loads. 45.8 loads of choice, 7.70 loads of select, 4.77 loads of trim, and 8.38 loads of ground beef. And upon seeing the live cattle contracts trading mostly higher, the feeder cattle complex is elated to gain again and have enough support to trade higher. October feeders are up 338.02. 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
9: 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As we move into the corn harvest, it will be crucial to scout and prioritize fields that had the most severe stress conditions. As plants lack sufficient water throughout the growing season, they drew critical carbohydrates from other areas of the plant to optimize as much yield as possible. The result of this could be weakened stalks, causing stalk lodging and potentially ear drop. Timely harvest in those fields affected most by the drought will be critical to capture what yield the corn managed to put on under the hot and dry growing conditions we saw throughout many areas in 2026.
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0: 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I'm Chloe Wadd with Don Wick. 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Harvest is beginning to move in northeast South Dakota, but wet field conditions continue to limit progress. Hogemeyer Seeds' Keith Rico says only scattered soybean fields have been harvested so far, with activity picking up where fields are dry enough to support equipment.
10: Well, we're blessed. When you get the July-August rains, we've got from 8 to 11 inches kind of scattered across there, and we shut off on August 20th. That's just about perfect for what we got. If you don't get any drowned outs early, like we had last year, we had drowned outs early. And this year we did have a couple heavy rains in June, but overall we got through those stretches very well. And we'll be above APH for the most part in these three counties, and then it'll be mixed, more average crop when you get away from that area.
0: Rico says corn is creating more concern as growers prepare for that portion of harvest.
10: Corn, it grows from this area out on the edges, and we had some ponding early on. The big splash, it comes 6 inches in, I think it was mid-August, basically, whatever. But now we're getting some issues with stock integrity, you know, whatever, and kind of get away from my area, my generally home area, and then kind of mix that. We're seeing stuff break down, actually, here in a little bit of sprouts going on in the stalk. Some of these cobs didn't flip over for us, didn't tip down, even though we got black layer done, and we're seeing that. And then a little bit of smut and some stuff, too, from guys that hail damage, some of that going on. But there is big concerns on stalk integrity here from Watertown all the way up to north and west of Jamestown here, too, so in the future here.
8: The corn crop has been under extreme stress, ranging from hot, dry weather in July to the current wet conditions. Mustang Seeds field agronomist T.J. Hagen.
11: Concerns can pop up, such as lodging, stock issues, all sorts of other challenges come across. So the main thing is to just stay on top of things here, pay close attention to fields that maybe are showing some signs of some of those issues, and putting those at the top of the list to harvest when you do have a chance to get out there.
8: High fertilizer prices are a consideration as farmers plan for next year. Hagen encourages growers to sit down with their agronomist or seed advisor.
11: And building a plan around some of those fertility needs. And then you can also match the hybrid to some of that as well. You got some acres that maybe you can push a little more, manage higher inputs on, and then there may be some acres you can back off and really place those hybrids correctly is the biggest thing that I like to tell guys.
0: A few miles could make a big difference for North Dakota corn this year. NDSU Extension agronomist Claire Keene says scattered summer rainfall left some fields with little to no harvest, while others are showing surprisingly strong potential.
12: We started off very dry, and there were some fields that did not even produce an ear or very small ears, and farmers that were able to cut it for silage or forage for an animal, they did that. Unfortunately, without a good cob on it, that silage probably only has 60 to 70% of the feed value that it would had that ear been there and been well developed. So that's really tough for farmers who are expecting to harvest corn grain. Where there was enough rain for the cob to fill and produce, for the plant to produce an ear.
0: Rainfall wasn't the only difference. Keene says the fields that were better able to hang on to moisture had an advantage through the dry summer.
12: Yields are really all over the place. I've seen some yield estimates in that 180 to 200 bushel range. I don't think that's the norm. I think we're going to be looking at a below average yield for corn production in North Dakota this year. But just say that in the places where you had a heavier soil that had some better moisture retention, no-till, I think really shined this year with the dry conditions, that the corn in those better soils, or they just caught the very, very spotty showers that we happen to have in June and July, those fields or portions of the fields are okay.
8: The calendar has turned to October and the sugar beet harvest is beginning to ramp up. This is Red River Valley Sugar Beet Growers Association Executive Director Harrison Weber.
13: I got three things to say, man. God bless our troops. God bless America. And gentlemen, start your engines. So it's as we sit here October 1st, we got a couple stations opening. Going to be some more here late tonight and tomorrow. So not quite firing on all cylinders, but we'll be there real shortly.
8: Warm daytime temps remain something growers and processors will need to manage as harvest gets underway. Weber says the other priority is keeping everyone safe as the beet trucks return to area roads.
13: Safety, safety, safety. Can't stress that enough. You know, tomorrow morning when everyone's going to school on Friday, there's going to be a lot more trucks likely out on the road. And so, you know, the public, just give us a little grace, give us a little extra, you know, look both ways a few times. Same thing with the truck drivers. We're all getting paid by the hour. Let's slow down. Let's look out for the public. You know, let's we will get the beets into the pile. And if we do so safely, good things will have come along with that.
0: U.S. Wheat Associates has released its final weekly harvest report of the year, with overall quality looking strong for spring wheat in northern Durham. Red hard spring wheat averaged 14.7% protein and 60.2 pounds per bushel. Grading U.S. number one dark northern spring, northern Durham averaged 14.6% protein and 60.6 pounds per bushel. Grading U.S. number one hard amber Durham. Recent rainfall did not affect color and vitreous kernel levels in some samples.
8: The U.S. dollar climbed to a 16-month high today as traders weighed the possibility of additional Federal Reserve interest rate increases. The dollar index reached 101.8, while the euro fell to a 16-month low against the dollar. The move comes despite the Fed's preferred inflation measure showing some improvement. The Personal Consumption Expenditures Price Index eased to an annual rate of 3.4% in August, down from 3.7% in July. Minneapolis Fed Reserve President Neil Kashkari says inflation pressures remain elevated. 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
0: Farm news on the Red River Farm Network. Timing paid off for some cattle producers who were able to keep yearlings on grass a little longer this fall. Steve Helwing, auctioneer and co-owner of Hub City Livestock in Aberdeen, South Dakota, says recent moisture and tighter supply of yearlings have helped move prices higher.
16: Well, right now we're right into the heart of moving our yearling cattle off the grass. We, of course, it got a little dry early. Some people had to move, but our advice to our customers was try to hang on as long as you could. And luckily we got just enough rain here this fall that we were able to. And right now the yearlings have jumped substantially in the last 2 to 3 weeks. So it really paid off to hang on. We're selling a lot of these big 9 and 10 weight yearling steers. They're bringing anywhere from $3,300 up to over $3,400. So it's really been a big increase here over a month ago.
0: That smaller supply is putting buyers in a more competitive position as they look for the yearlings still available.
16: Supply and demand. A lot of cattle were moving earlier in the summer with the drought, and now we're about the only yearlings left around, and it gets that way. So now all the buyers are having to congregate right here, and it's a lot of competition for what's left of these yearlings to sell.
8: The cattle herd is at a 75-year low, and there is constant pressure to rebuild cattle inventories. North Dakota Stockmen's Association President Tim Erbele believes the market should dictate the path forward.
17: And not have these outside undue influences from Washington, D.C. that completely skew the reality of fundamentals.
8: Erbele was part of today's Ag Credit Conference in Fargo. He remains optimistic about this cattle market.
17: I think we're good for a year, and those of you, again, that have cattle in your portfolio, we need to look ahead maybe to 29, 30, and we start seeing those signals to rebuild, and then risk mitigation becomes that much more important.
0: 80% of the cattle producers surveyed for the annual Farm Journal State of the Beef Industry Report experienced a drought in the past 2 years. From that group, half of the respondents said they reduced the size of their breeding herd. 77% of those surveyed said they are optimistic about the future, and 55% plan to grow their herd over the next 5 years. For this report, Farm Journal surveyed over 350 beef producers.
8: The latest Farm Bill extension expired last night. As a result, USDA cannot approve new Conservation Reserve Program contracts. CRP contract revisions cannot be revised. NRCS site visits and conservation planning development for offers not yet approved cannot happen. Farmers and landowners seeking new contracts or re-enrollment are in limbo as they plan for 2027.
0: Commodity group leaders shared their views along with ag lenders this morning at the North Dakota Bankers Association Ag Credit Conference. Regarding farm policy, North Dakota Grain Growers Association Executive Director Nick Sinner said farmers want certainty.
18: The prevented plant crisis that we went through, we're looking and working hard to get that back, that buy-up of that option that a lot of our growers made use of. It was important to them, and we want to bring that back because it was a useful tool. So making the numbers current, realistic, and accurate in this day and age.
0: Even in a farm state like North Dakota, agriculture's voice in policy decisions has been diluted. North Dakota Soybean Growers Association Executive Director Stephanie Sinner highlighted the importance of bringing young producers into the discussion.
19: Getting our next generation to get involved and step into leadership roles is what's going to make or break us, right? And so building the bench of leadership, whether that's at a local community level or whether that's at a state or national level, I think is really critical. And that's where a unified group in agriculture is going to be really, really key for our future.
8: Agriculture has plenty of voices. Speaking at the North Dakota Bankers Association event today, North Dakota Corn Grower Association Executive Director Brenda Elmer emphasized the need for farmers and commodity groups to all sing from the same song sheet when communicating ag priorities to policymakers.
20: It's sinking in about a year, year and a half ago on these U.S. Fish and Wildlife wetland easements. Each commodity group had from North Dakota had been going to D.C. and kind of spinning our wheels, meeting with somebody different each time and never really comparing notes with each other. And now we kind of have this little core group that we check in now, and we're moving ahead after each time, and we're making some huge gains because of it. So we're learning.
8: That Ag Credit Conference continuing through tomorrow in Fargo. 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
22: An interesting question came just wondering about, you know, going to continuous corn on some fields if, with this drought, if there is any excess residual nitrate left for the next year. I think the main concern of the individual I was talking to was rotating into beans next year. With drought, we know there is a potential for higher than normal residual nitrate, whether or not that would flare iron chlorosis in some of these fields. It's something to watch out for. Just, you know, if you aren't getting some residual nitrates or you hadn't planned on it, maybe it might be a good idea to think about that, because it might be something you can count on next year, especially if you're rotating to something like dry beans or wheat or something that might take advantage of some of that nitrogen to be able to save a little bit on cost next year.
1: The mission of the Minnesota Corn Growers Association is to identify and promote opportunities for corn growers. That's because corn matters.
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26: Beautiful weather is occurring across the northern plains and upper Midwest at this hour. We're going to continue in that mode the rest of the day today and into the morning tomorrow. I'm meteorologist Drew Lerner for the Red River Farm Network. A high-pressure system that is elongated and extending from southwestern Saskatchewan into the western Dakotas at this hour is giving us mostly sunny conditions, and we're seeing a north-to-northwest wind blowing across our area. But we expect the winds to lighten up as we go through the evening and overnight tonight. By dawn tomorrow, that surface high-pressure center will be over the eastern halves of the Dakotas, so those areas will see light and variable wind. The center of the high should probably be over central North Dakota, and I think there's a potential that we'll see some frost and freezes occurring in North Dakota and northern Minnesota because of that. There will be some temperature extremes that might get down to 29 or 30 degrees in parts of central North Dakota, maybe in the northeast as well. The rest of us will see warmer temperatures. South Dakota and southern Minnesota will see lows tonight in the 40s. It will be crisp, though, and we expect the high-pressure system to stay with us during the day tomorrow, but it will be trying to abate from the region. And as it begins to pull away, it will likely switch the winds around to the south, and we'll expect to see maybe a little bit of increased cloud cover in a few spots, mostly up near the Canada border. There is a chance for a few spits and spats of moisture tomorrow afternoon and evening as well near the North Dakota-Canada border, maybe northwestern parts of Minnesota as well. None of that precipitation is going to amount to much. There will be a weak low-pressure system pushing across southern Canada's prairies as we go into Saturday morning, and it will trail a little trough of low pressure or frontal boundary down across the eastern Dakotas as we go forward through Saturday morning. And as a result, there will be a little narrow band that will be cloudy, and we'll look for a few showers to occur, but the resulting rainfall is going to be very limited. No long-term setback in farming activity, but a trace upwards to maybe a couple tenths of an inch of moisture will come from those showers. The precipitation will move in and out of the region fairly quickly, and we'll look for a return to mostly dry conditions, and a second surface high-pressure center will settle over the region on Sunday morning and early afternoon, giving us yet another sunny day with cool morning temperatures and warm afternoon highs. The temperatures this afternoon will be mostly in the 60s. Tomorrow, we expect to see the highs in the 60s again, and we'll look for some temperatures on Saturday pushing up into the 70s. Upper 60 and lower 70 degree readings will be common. As we go on into Sunday, we'll see more of the same, but probably more 60s than 70s. Our nighttime lows will, outside of tonight, will likely be in the 40s most often, maybe a couple of spots in the lower 50s eventually. For the Red River Farm Network, I'm meteorologist Drew Lerner.
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7: North Country weather.
9: A frost advisory begins at midnight tonight and continues until 9 a.m. tomorrow. Ample sunshine expected this afternoon, with daytime highs approaching 57. Northwest winds 10 to 20 miles per hour. Clear skies tonight, lows dip down to about 32. And that's your forecast. I'm weatherology meteorologist Paul Frombly. Get the latest weather updates online at minnesotadailyweather.com. Right now, it's 55 degrees.
0: Farmers and timber industry deal with record high diesel prices. Trucks hauling ag products can exceed regular weight limits by up to 10% on state and local highways. This relief is for farmers moving corn, soybeans, wheat, potatoes, and sugar beets from harvest sites to the first unloading point. Temporary hours of service exemptions are also in place for hauling fuel as part of emergency relief efforts. Action has been taken at the state level in 9 states, including the Dakotas.
8: While the H-2A program may work for crop farmers, it is less effective for the year-round needs for dairy farmers. Agriculture Secretary Brooke Rollins addressed the labor issue during her visit to World Dairy Expo.
27: The challenge is that this is a congressionally authorized program that very clearly states seasonal. And so USDA, well, not even USDA, but the Department of Labor, in partnership with USCIS and Homeland Security, they write the rules and the regulations. USDA does not, but within the bounds of that statutory, very clear direction, we have to figure out how to make sure we're serving our producers to the very best of our ability while we hopefully wait for Congress quickly to make some changes.
0: Pink at the Pump is underway across North Dakota for Breast Cancer Awareness Month. Throughout October, the North Dakota Corn Utilization Council is partnering with PetroServe USA to raise money for breast cancer care and awareness. For every gallon of unleaded 88 purchased at participating PetroServe USA locations, 3 cents will be donated to the Edith Stanford Breast Center through the Stanford Health Foundation. The campaign highlights unleaded 88 while giving drivers an opportunity to support breast cancer patients and programs with each fill-up. Pink at the Pump runs through October 31st. Taking a look at markets, December in Minneapolis, we up 2.25, 6.95.5. March Chicago up 4 cents, while KC in December is up 1.25. December corn down 2.25, 4.98.5. May corn down 3 cents. November soy down 14 cents, 12.89. March soy down 12.75. Canola down 13.40 Canadian. October live cattle up 35 cents. 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
10: Fox News, I'm Angelo Bavaro. SpaceX and NASA's Crew 13 mission blasting off from Florida to begin a six-month stint at the International Space Station.
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10: Fox's Jonathan Sieri with more.
12: Crew 13 will study how different exercise regimens ward off the effects of long-duration spaceflight, an effort to pave the way for future astronauts.
10: That mission marks the fastest scheduled U.S. trip to the International Space Station. President Trump has spoken with Israel's prime minister following a suspected hijacking attempt.
13: And it seems as though the co-pilot was perhaps a terrorist or perhaps a whack job.
10: The co-pilot is accused of stabbing the aircraft's pilot. He is being detained in Saudi Arabia, where the Fly Dubai flight made an emergency landing. That is Fox's Jared Halpern. 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
31: Here's the latest from MinnesotaDailyNews.com. The Nevis School Board voted unanimously to certify its preliminary levy for the upcoming year at the maximum amount. District bookkeeper Tom Haldeman recommended this due to frequent state-level changes that could affect the levy. The overall expected levy revenue increase is 33.55%, primarily due to a new facilities maintenance debt, but individual household costs will see a slight decrease. The board will finalize the levy in December with a Truth in Taxation meeting scheduled for December 21st. Work is wrapping up on the Highway 197 project for this construction season, with some landscaping and lane stripping still to be done, along with hanging the permanent traffic lights at the Highway 71 and Highway 197 intersection. You can expect lane closures while this work is finishing up. Paving has begun on the Highway 71 project north of Turtle River. Once two layers of blacktop are down, the detour will be lifted and the third layer of blacktop will be installed with pilot cars and flaggers. For more on these projects, check out Pask Van Podcast on YouTube. These stories and more at MinnesotaDailyNews.com.
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7: North Country weather.
9: A frost advisory begins at midnight tonight and continues until 9 a.m. tomorrow.
1: Ample sunshine expected this afternoon with daytime highs approaching 56. Northwesterly winds 10 to 20 miles per hour. Clear skies again tonight. Lows dip down to about 32. That's your forecast. I'm weatherology meteorologist Paul Trombley. Get the latest weather updates online at minnesotadailyweather.com. Right now, it's 56 degrees.
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7: A frost advisory begins at midnight tonight and continues until 9 a.m. tomorrow. Ample sun

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2: Fox News, I'm Angelo Bavaro. SpaceX and NASA's Crew 13 mission blasting off from Florida to begin a six-month stint at the International Space Station.
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4: Crew 13 will study how different exercise regimens ward off the effects of long-duration spaceflight, an effort to pave the way for future astronauts.
2: That mission marks the fastest scheduled U.S. trip to the International Space Station. President Trump has spoken with Israel's prime minister following a suspected hijacking attempt.
5: And it seems as though the co-pilot was perhaps a terrorist or perhaps a whack job.
6: The co-pilot is accused of stabbing the aircraft's pilot. He is being detained in Saudi Arabia, where the Fly Dubai flight made an emergency landing.
2: That is Fox's Jared Halpern. 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

0: Good afternoon. I'm Chloe Wadd with a market update here on the Red River Farm Network. Grain markets came under pressure today, led by sharp losses in soybeans. Corn is still feeling the impact of this week's USDA grain stocks report. Total Farm Marketing Senior Market Advisor John Heinberg has more on the market action.
1: It's been a difficult day in the grain markets for the most part. Saw strong double-digit losses in the soybean market, and corn and wheat trading mostly negative during the course of the day. Now, wheat futures have battled back and started at a little bit of premium, now trading 5-6 higher on the Chicago wheat contract. So we'll see how things close out here in the next few minutes in that regard. That's helping pull corn up, still negative, or at least poking back, trying to get back above the $5 handle on December corn. Obviously, corn market's still reacting to that report from yesterday in grain stocks where we saw the additional bushels get added to the pile. But now, you know, we got the end of the week coming, pretty hard sold here last couple of days. Maybe we can find a little bit of footing here and hold that psychological $5 handle.
0: Heinberg with a livestock update as well.
1: Cattle market did finish positive today, trading a slightly higher on the live cattle market, a couple bucks higher in the feeder market. Feeder market is still seeing some pretty good support from the cash market, and that's helping out there, at least supporting the front end of that feeder cattle market. Live cattle market waiting for these cash markets to get developed. Now, late this afternoon, we did get some 226 bids, which would be up a tick from last week. So that's encouraging. We'll see how that plays out into tomorrow.
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0: Let's take a look at markets. December, Minneapolis, wheat up 3.5, 6.96¾. March, Chicago up 6.25. December, KC up 4.5. December, corn, green, 1.5, 5.02¼. May, corn up a half. November, soy down 9 cents, 12.84. March, soy down 7¾, 13.10¾. Canola down 12.40 Canadian. October live cattle up 62 cents to 19.30. October feeder cattle up 2.45, 338.87. October lean hogs down 1.22. 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
14: 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The Nevis School Board voted unanimously to certify its preliminary levy for the upcoming year at the maximum amount. District bookkeeper Tom Haldeman recommended this due to frequent state-level changes that could affect the levy. The overall expected levy revenue increase is 33.55%, primarily due to a new facilities maintenance debt, but individual household costs will see a slight decrease. The board will finalize the levy in December with a truth in taxation meeting scheduled for December 21st. Work is wrapping up on the Highway 197 project for this construction season, with some landscaping and lane stripping still to be done, along with hanging the permanent traffic lights at the Highway 71 and Highway 197 intersection. You can expect lane closures while this work is finishing up. Paving has begun on the Highway 71 project north of Turtle River. Once two layers of blacktop are down, the detour will be lifted and the third layer of blacktop will be installed with pilot cars and flaggers. For more on these projects, check out Pask Van Podcast on YouTube. 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
16: North Country weather.
17: A frost advisory begins at midnight tonight and continues until 9 a.m. tomorrow. Ample sunshine expected this afternoon with daytime highs approaching 56. Northwesterly winds 10 to 20 miles per hour. Clear skies again tonight. Lows dip down to about 32. That's your forecast. I'm weatherology meteorologist Paul Trombley. Get the latest weather updates online at MinnesotaDailyWeather.com. Right now, it's 56 degrees.
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6: North Country weather.
7: A frost advisory begins at midnight tonight and continues until 9 a.m. tomorrow. Ample sunshine expected this afternoon with daytime highs approaching 56. Northwesterly winds 10 to 20 miles per hour. Clear skies again tonight. Lows dip down to about 32. That's your forecast. I'm weatherology meteorologist Paul Trombley. Get the latest weather updates online at minnesotadailyweather.com. Right now, it's 56 degrees.
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1: News, I'm John Saucier. Passengers aboard a Fly Dubai plane on the way to Israel took action to stop an attempted hijack to crash the aircraft yesterday. It didn't crash. Everyone was safe. Israeli Prime Minister Benjamin Netanyahu says the investigation is underway. Here's what he says on Fox about what they believe about this man responsible.
2: We know that he underwent Islamist radical indoctrination. That appears to be something we're gathering from the information, his personal information.
1: This plane was able to safely land in Saudi Arabia. President Trump insists the United States will make sure Iran does not get their hands on a nuclear weapon. He says oil prices will drop once the conflict finally ends.
3: Oil is coming down as soon as Iran is finished, and they're finished pretty much right now. We're getting more oil out of the Hormuz Strait now than we did before the war.
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13: 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The Minnesota Department of Natural Resources is urging deer hunters to buy their licenses early this year. Paul Burr, the DNR deer coordinator, advises that purchasing a license several weeks in advance will help avoid delays and ensure hunters are prepared for the season. The DNR has introduced a new electronic license system, which may take longer for first-time users. Some hunters with multiple records in the old system may need assistance to transfer their information. Over 400,000 hunters are expected to participate in the firearms deer season starting on November 7th. Last year, many licenses were sold right before the season opener. Burr appreciates hunters' patience and emphasizes that buying a license supports wildlife conservation efforts and helps monitor deer populations. Leech Lake Band of Ojibwe government offices will be closed on Monday, October 5th, for the Battle of Sugar Point holiday, reopening on Tuesday, October 6th at 8 a.m. They will also be closed on Monday, October 12th, for Indigenous Peoples Day, resuming regular hours on Tuesday. These stories and more at MinnesotaDailyNews.com.
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15: North Country weather.
16: A frost advisory and freeze warning begin at midnight tonight. Ample sunshine expected this afternoon with daytime highs approaching 58. Winds out of the northwest, 10 to 20 miles per hour. Clear skies tonight, lows level off around 32. And that's your forecast. I'm weatherology meteorologist Paul Trombley. Get the latest weather updates online at MinnesotaDailyWeather.com. Currently, it's 58 degrees.
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0: 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Currently, it's 58 degrees.
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0: look at yourself. 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
1: Huh. 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
0: Yeah. 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
1: Thank you.
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0: Oh,
1: they did, huh? 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
3: News, I'm John Saucier. Passengers aboard a Fly Dubai plane on the way to Israel took action to stop an attempted hijack to crash the aircraft yesterday. It didn't crash. Everyone was safe. Israeli Prime Minister Benjamin Netanyahu says the investigation is underway. Here's what he says on Fox about what they believe about this man responsible.
4: We know that he underwent Islamist radical indoctrination. That appears to be something we're gathering from the information, his personal information.
3: This plane was able to safely land in Saudi Arabia. President Trump insists the United States will make sure Iran does not get their hands on a nuclear weapon. He says oil prices will drop once the conflict finally ends.
5: Oil is coming down as soon as Iran is finished, and they're finished pretty much right now. We're getting more oil out of the Hormuz Strait now than we did before the war.
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12: 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The Minnesota Department of Natural Resources is urging deer hunters to buy their licenses early this year. Paul Burr, the DNR deer coordinator, advises that purchasing a license several weeks in advance will help avoid delays and ensure hunters are prepared for the season. The DNR has introduced a new electronic license system, which may take longer for first-time users. Some hunters with multiple records in the old system may need assistance to transfer their information. Over 400,000 hunters are expected to participate in the firearms deer season starting on November 7th. Last year, many licenses were sold right before the season opener. Burr appreciates hunters' patience and emphasizes that buying a license supports wildlife conservation efforts and helps monitor deer populations. Leech Lake Band of Ojibwe government offices will be closed on Monday, October 5th, for the Battle of Sugar Point holiday, reopening on Tuesday, October 6th at 8 a.m. They will also be closed on Monday, October 12th, for Indigenous Peoples Day, resuming regular hours on Tuesday. These stories and more at MinnesotaDailyNews.com.
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13: North Country weather.
14: A frost advisory and freeze warning begin at midnight tonight. Ample sunshine expected this afternoon, with daytime highs approaching 58. Winds out of the northwest, 10 to 20 miles per hour. Clear skies tonight, lows level off around 32. And that's your forecast. I'm weatherology meteorologist Paul Frombly. Get the latest weather updates online at MinnesotaDailyWeather.com. Currently, it's 58 degrees.
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5: North Country weather.
6: A frost advisory and freeze warning begin at midnight tonight. Ample sunshine expected this afternoon, with daytime highs approaching 58. Winds out of the northwest, 10 to 20 miles per hour. Clear skies tonight, lows level off around 32. And that's your forecast. I'm weatherology meteorologist Paul Frombly. Get the latest weather updates online at MinnesotaDailyWeather.com. Currently, it's 58 degrees.
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2: Fox News, I'm Carmen Roberts. British counter police arrest a sixth man suspected of planning an attack on a U.S.-run airbase. And unlike the others, this man is a dual national Briton and Iranian. Earlier, Homeland Security Secretary Mark Wayne Mullen told Fox News,
3: "We knew that Iran and IRGC was going to try to do an attack, possibly on a United States asset in the U.K.
2: The other five men are out on bail. We're learning more about the co-pilot who stabbed the captain of an Israel-bound commercial jet, possibly trying to hijack it.
4: A major update from President Trump, who just gaggled in Washington, telling Fox News that Iran may be linked to this co-pilot that tried to hijack the plane over Saudi Arabia.
2: Fox's Trey Yingston, Tel Aviv. 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
12: 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The Beltrami County Sheriff's Office warns residents about a scam where offenders pretend to be deputies. They name real staff and claim victims have a summons or warrant for arrest. The scammers try to get personal details and money to prevent arrest. Law enforcement does not make such calls or ask for online payments. If you get these calls, hang up right away and do not share any personal information. With questions, call the Beltrami County Sheriff's Department. If you ever give out or have your banking information compromised, call your bank immediately. The Minnesota Bureau of Criminal Apprehension has issued an alert about an endangered missing person for 25-year-old Zachariah Osmus, who is from Bemidji and who may be in Fargo. He was last seen in Bemidji about 2 weeks ago and last contacted his family in July. Osmus's family reports that his mental status has been unstable. Police state he may be using the names Riverborn or Celia Marie Osmus May. If you have information about this case or any missing person, call your local police or county sheriff. These stories and more at MinnesotaDailyNews.com.
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15: A frost advisory and freeze warning begin at midnight tonight. Bright sunshine expected this afternoon with a high of 58. Winds out of the northwest, 10 to 20 miles per hour. Clear skies again tonight, lows level off around 33. And that's your forecast. I'm weatherology meteorologist Paul Frombly. Get the latest weather updates online at MinnesotaDailyWeather.com. Currently 59.
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9: A frost advisory and freeze warning begin at midnight tonight. Bright sunshine expected this afternoon with a high of 58. Winds out of the northwest, 10 to 20.

just to be sure. 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
2: Fox News, I'm Carmen Roberts. British counter police arrest a sixth man suspected of planning an attack on a U.S.-run airbase. And unlike the others, this man is a dual national Briton and Iranian. Earlier, Homeland Security Secretary Mark Wayne Mullen told Fox News,
3: "We knew that Iran and IRGC was going to try to do an attack, possibly on a United States asset in the U.K.
2: The other five men are out on bail. We're learning more about the co-pilot who stabbed the captain of an Israel-bound commercial jet, possibly trying to hijack it.
4: A major update from President Trump, who just gaggled in Washington, telling Fox News that Iran may be linked to this co-pilot that tried to hijack the plane over Saudi Arabia.
2: Fox's Trey Yingston, Tel Aviv. 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
5: $5,000. That's the average amount of money people in the U.S. are now spending on gas in a year. $5,000. 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
13: 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The Beltrami County Sheriff's Office warns residents about a scam where offenders pretend to be deputies. They name real staff and claim victims have a summons or warrant for arrest. The scammers try to get personal details and money to prevent arrest. Law enforcement does not make such calls or ask for online payments. If you get these calls, hang up right away and do not share any personal information. With questions, call the Beltrami County Sheriff's Department. If you ever give out or have your banking information compromised, call your bank immediately. The Minnesota Bureau of Criminal Apprehension has issued an alert about an endangered missing person for 25-year-old Zachariah Osmus, who is from Bemidji and who may be in Fargo. He was last seen in Bemidji about 2 weeks ago and last contacted his family in July. Osmus's family reports that his mental status has been unstable. Police state he may be using the names Riverborn or Celia Marie Osmus May. If you have information about this case or any missing person, call your local police or county sheriff. These stories and more at MinnesotaDailyNews.com.
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14: North Country weather.
15: A frost advisory and freeze warning begin at midnight tonight. Bright sunshine expected this afternoon with a high of 58. Winds out of the northwest, 10 to 20 miles per hour. Clear skies again tonight. Lows level off around 33. And that's your forecast. I'm weatherology meteorologist Paul Frombly. Get the latest weather updates online at MinnesotaDailyWeather.com. Currently 59.
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2: Ryan Radke here from Sunday Night Football on Westwood One. 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
5: A frost advisory and freeze warning begin at midnight tonight. Bright sunshine expected this afternoon with a high of 58. Winds out of the northwest, 10 to 20 miles per hour. Clear skies again tonight, lows level off around 33. And that's your forecast. I'm weatherology meteorologist Paul Frombly. Get the latest weather updates online at MinnesotaDailyWeather.com. 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
1: Fox News, I'm John Saucier. President Trump, talking about the attempted hijacking of an Air Dubai plane from earlier this week, says he's paying close attention to the investigation into the suspect. But Mr. Trump, do you think this guy is tied to Iran?
2: They're being very open with us. I would say the answer, based on what I'm hearing, is yes. But we're working on it right now.
1: All right. Well, last night's execution attempt of death row inmate Krista Pike in Tennessee failed. She survived two lethal injections. One of her attorneys, Stephen Farrell, was asked how they'll proceed, and he says he's waiting for Krista.
3: In the hopes that she does make a recovery sufficient enough to participate in this, I would like to get her input on what she wants as well.
1: Tennessee's Governor Bill Lee has ordered a pause on all executions in the state as they investigate the failed lethal injection. And a new AP Nord poll finds most Americans blame President Trump for persistently high prices. About 2 in 10 approve of his handling regarding the cost of living. 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
10: 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The Nevis School Board voted unanimously to certify its preliminary levy for the upcoming year at the maximum amount. District bookkeeper Tom Haldeman recommended this due to frequent state-level changes that could affect the levy. The overall expected levy revenue increase is 33.55%, primarily due to a new facilities maintenance debt, but individual household costs will see a slight decrease. The board will finalize the levy in December with a Truth in Taxation meeting scheduled for December 21st. Work is wrapping up on the Highway 197 project for this construction season, with some landscaping and lane stripping still to be done, along with hanging the permanent traffic lights at the Highway 71 and Highway 197 intersection. You can expect lane closures while this work is finishing up. Paving has begun on the Highway 71 project north of Turtle River. Once two layers of blacktop are down, the detour will be lifted and the third layer of blacktop will be installed with pilot cars and flaggers. For more on these projects, check out Pask Van Podcast on YouTube. 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
12: North Country weather.
13: A frost advisory and freeze warning begin at midnight tonight. Lows dip down to about 33 tonight under clear skies. Winds out of the northwest, 5 to 10 miles per hour. Lots of sunshine tomorrow. Highs level off around 58. That's your forecast. I'm weatherology meteorologist Paul Trombley. Get the latest weather updates online at MinnesotaDailyWeather.com. Currently 58.
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6: A frost advisory and freeze warning begin at midnight tonight. Lows dip down to about 33 tonight under clear skies. Winds out of the northwest, 5 to 10 miles per hour. Lots of sunshine tomorrow. Highs level off around 58. That's your forecast. I'm weatherology meteorologist Paul Trombley. Get the latest weather updates on

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2: Fox News, I'm John Saucier. President Trump, talking about the attempted hijacking of an Air Dubai plane from earlier this week, says he's paying close attention to the investigation into the suspect. But Mr. Trump, do you think this guy is tied to Iran?
3: They're being very open with us. I would say the answer, based on what I'm hearing, is yes. But we're working on it right now.
2: All right. Well, last night's execution attempt of death row inmate Krista Pike in Tennessee failed. She survived two lethal injections. One of her attorneys, Stephen Farrell, was asked how they'll proceed, and he says he's waiting for Krista.
4: In the hopes that she does make a recovery sufficient enough to participate in this, I would like to get her input on what she wants as well.
2: Tennessee's Governor Bill Lee has ordered a pause on all executions in the state as they investigate the failed lethal injection. And a new AP NORC poll finds most Americans blame President Trump for persistently high prices. About 2 in 10 approve of his handling regarding the cost of living. 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
11: Here's the latest from MinnesotaDailyNews.com. The Nevis School Board voted unanimously to certify its preliminary levy for the upcoming year at the maximum amount. District bookkeeper Tom Haldeman recommended this due to frequent state-level changes that could affect the levy. The overall expected levy revenue increase is 33.55%, primarily due to a new facilities maintenance debt, but individual household costs will see a slight decrease. The board will finalize the levy in December with a Truth in Taxation meeting scheduled for December 21st. Work is wrapping up on the Highway 197 project for this construction season, with some landscaping and lane stripping still to be done, along with hanging the permanent traffic lights at the Highway 71 and Highway 197 intersection. You can expect lane closures while this work is finishing up. Paving has begun on the Highway 71 project north of Turtle River. Once two layers of blacktop are down, the detour will be lifted and the third layer of blacktop will be installed with pilot cars and flaggers. For more on these projects, check out Pask Van Podcast on YouTube. 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
12: North Country weather.
13: A frost advisory and freeze warning begin at midnight tonight. Lows dip down to about 33 tonight under clear skies. Winds out of the northwest, 5 to 10 miles per hour. Lots of sunshine tomorrow. Highs level off around 58. That's your forecast. I'm weatherology meteorologist Paul Trombley. Get the latest weather updates online at minnesotadailyweather.com. Currently 58.
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8: A frost advisory and freeze warning begin at midnight tonight. Lows dip down to about 33 tonight under clear skies. Winds out of the northwest, 5 to 10 miles per hour. Lots of sunshine tomorrow. Highs level off around 58. That's your forecast. I'm weatherology meteorologist Paul Trombley. Get the latest weather updates online at MinnesotaDailyWeather.com. Currently 58.
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2: Fox News, I'm Tom Rigotti. The investigation continues into yesterday's cockpit stabbing on a flight from Dubai to Israel. Fox's Jeff Paul reports.
3: The Emiratis are leading this investigation, but they are working with the Israelis as they try to figure out why the suspect allegedly stabbed his co-pilot and then tried to crash the plane.
2: Earlier today, President Trump said investigators are looking into whether the attack was linked to Iran. A Tennessee death row inmate remains in critical condition following a failed execution. Fox's Jeff Manasso.
4: Krista Pike's attorneys say they haven't seen or talked to her following a botched lethal injection at a prison in Nashville, saying the 50-year-old death row inmate is now getting life-saving care. Pike's attempted execution for the 1995 torture killing of 19-year-old Colleen Slemmer. Slemmer's family supports Pike's death.
2: Governor Bill Lee has canceled all executions for the rest of the year. 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
8: 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The Minnesota Department of Natural Resources is urging deer hunters to buy their licenses early this year. Paul Burr, the DNR deer coordinator, advises that purchasing a license several weeks in advance will help avoid delays and ensure hunters are prepared for the season. The DNR has introduced a new electronic license system, which may take longer for first-time users. Some hunters with multiple records in the old system may need assistance to transfer their information. Over 400,000 hunters are expected to participate in the firearms deer season starting on November 7th. Last year, many licenses were sold right before the season opener. Burr appreciates hunters' patience and emphasizes that buying a license supports wildlife conservation efforts and helps monitor deer populations. Leech Lake Band of Ojibwe government offices will be closed on Monday, October 5th for the Battle of Sugar Point holiday, reopening on Tuesday, October 6th at 8 a.m. They will also be closed on Monday, October 12th for Indigenous Peoples Day, resuming regular hours on Tuesday. These stories and more at MinnesotaDailyNews.com.
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9: North Country weather. A frost advisory and freeze warning begin at midnight tonight. Lows dip down to about 33 tonight under clear skies. Winds out of the northwest, 5 to 10 miles per hour. Lots of sunshine tomorrow. Highs level off around 58. That's your forecast. I'm weatherology meteorologist Paul Trombley. Get the latest weather updates online at minnesotadailyweather.com. Currently 57.
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2: Fox News, I'm Tom Rigotti. The investigation continues into yesterday's cockpit stabbing on a flight from Dubai to Israel. Fox's Jeff Paul reports.
3: The Emiratis are leading this investigation, but they are working with the Israelis as they try to figure out why the suspect allegedly stabbed his co-pilot and then tried to crash the plane.
2: Earlier today, President Trump said investigators are looking into whether the attack was linked to Iran. A Tennessee death row inmate remains in critical condition following a failed execution. Fox's Jeff Manasso.
4: Krista Pike's attorneys say they haven't seen or talked to her following a botched lethal injection at a prison in Nashville, saying the 50-year-old death row inmate is now getting life-saving care. Pike's attempted execution for the 1995 torture killing of 19-year-old Colleen Slemmer. Slemmer's family supports Pike's death.
2: Governor Bill Lee has canceled all executions for the rest of the year. 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
9: Here's the latest from MinnesotaDailyNews.com. The Minnesota Department of Natural Resources is urging deer hunters to buy their licenses early this year. Paul Burr, the DNR deer coordinator, advises that purchasing a license several weeks in advance will help avoid delays and ensure hunters are prepared for the season. The DNR has introduced a new electronic license system, which may take longer for first-time users. Some hunters with multiple records in the old system may need assistance to transfer their information. Over 400,000 hunters are expected to participate in the firearms deer season starting on November 7th. Last year, many licenses were sold right before the season opener. Burr appreciates hunters' patience and emphasizes that buying a license supports wildlife conservation efforts and helps monitor deer populations. Leech Lake Band of Ojibwe government offices will be closed on Monday, October 5th for the Battle of Sugar Point holiday, reopening on Tuesday, October 6th at 8 a.m. They will also be closed on Monday, October 12th for Indigenous Peoples Day, resuming regular hours on Tuesday. These stories and more at MinnesotaDailyNews.com.
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10: North Country weather.
11: A frost advisory and freeze warning begin at midnight tonight. Lows dip down to about 33 tonight under clear skies. Winds out of the northwest, 5 to 10 miles per hour. Lots of sunshine tomorrow. Highs level off around 58.
12: That's your forecast. I'm weatherology meteorologist Paul Trombley. Get the latest weather updates online at minnesotadailyweather.com. Currently 57.
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0: Clark. Called him Amos Moses. Sit down on him, Amos. Make it count, son. 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
2: 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And for the Steelers, the win last week over the Bengals gave them the early division lead. Ryan Ratke and Ross Tucker have the call on Thursday Night Football.
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5: North Country weather.
6: A frost advisory and freeze warning begin at midnight tonight. Lows dip down to about 33 tonight under clear skies. Winds out of the northwest, 5 to 10 miles per hour. Lots of sunshine tomorrow. Highs level off around 58. That's your forecast. I'm weatherology meteorologist Paul Trombley. Get the latest weather updates online at MinnesotaDailyWeather.com. Currently 57.
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1: News. I'm John Saucier. President Trump briefly speaking to reporters before jumping on Marine One today. He discussed the ongoing conflict with Iran.
2: Iran now has got 301% inflation. Their money is valueless. Their economy is gone. They have no military. They have no anti-aircraft shooters. They have very little going, and we control the strait.
1: The president says oil prices will drop once the conflict ends. This comes as a recent AP poll finds most voters believe President Trump to be responsible for high costs in the U.S., partially due to his handling of the Iran operation. On that note, the average gallon of gasoline in the United States up to $4.41 a gallon. U.S. Energy Secretary Chris Wright on Fox, he says those numbers will drop.
3: There's a very good chance we've hit peak prices, and we're going to see, I think we're almost surely going to see diesel prices decline. I think we're quite likely going to see meaningful declines in gasoline prices.
1: America's looking to Fox News.
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8: 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The Beltrami County Sheriff's Office warns residents about a scam where offenders pretend to be deputies. They name real staff and claim victims have a summons or warrant for arrest. The scammers try to get personal details and money to prevent arrest. Law enforcement does not make such calls or ask for online payments. If you get these calls, hang up right away and do not share any personal information. With questions, call the Beltrami County Sheriff's Department. If you ever give out or have your banking information compromised, call your bank immediately. The Minnesota Bureau of Criminal Apprehension has issued an alert about an endangered missing person for 25-year-old Zachariah Osmus, who is from Bemidji and who may be in Fargo. He was last seen in Bemidji about 2 weeks ago and last contacted his family in July. Osmus's family reports that his mental status has been unstable. Police state he may be using the names Riverborn or Celia Marie Osmus May. If you have information about this case or any missing person, call your local police or county sheriff. These stories and more at MinnesotaDailyNews.com.
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10: North Country weather.
11: A frost advisory and freeze warning begin at midnight tonight. Lows dip down to about 33 tonight under clear skies. Winds out of the northwest, 5 to 10 miles per hour. Lots of sunshine tomorrow. Highs level off around 58. That's your forecast. I'm weatherology meteorologist Paul Trombley. Get the latest weather updates online at MinnesotaDailyWeather.com. Right now, it's 56 degrees.
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0: 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We're down to the last days for the September never-ending giveaway. 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
5: A frost advisory and freeze warning begin at midnight tonight. Lows dip down to about 33 tonight under clear skies. Winds out of the northwest, 5 to 10 miles per hour. Lots of sunshine tomorrow. Highs level off around 58. That's your forecast. I'm weatherology meteorologist Paul Trombley. Get the latest weather updates online at minnesotadailyweather.com. Right now, it's 56 degrees.
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